Nothing like Led Zeppelin going to California. That's a long way for them. You know what I mean? I mean, for them guys to be singing about California, they're in London, man. That's a long trip. You know, I'm always talking about planes that can make it because I have an airplane. Yes, I do. I'm bragging now, but that ain't what I'm really trying to say. What I'm trying to say is that certain planes, you know, they have a range that they can only go without stopping for fuel. Now, my plane cannot go from California to London without stopping for fuel. I have to stop like in Iceland. I mean, I can make it all the way to Iceland from California, but I can't make it all the way to London. Now, you get a big old G5, G6, you know, Global Express, Falcon 700 like Kenny Chesney has. Yeah, it'll make it. Woo!

0: Oh, one of my favorite Jesus songs ever. You know what I mean? I mean, come on, Jesus Left Chicago, ZZ Top. That has got to be the coolest song ever. When I did Billy Gibbons on my rock and roll road trip, I had him play that song. I did Wait for the Bus into Jesus Left Chicago, and just him and I doing it. And I had goosebumps all over my arms. I know that you get them too. All that will be we'll be right back. The Red Rocker, Sammy Hagar, Top Rock Countdown. I'm on tour. 20 cities.
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3: Yeah, the Red Rock, Sammy Hagar here. We are back with the Top Rock Countdown, and this week we're counting down, kind of like going on tour. And I've played every one of these cities on this list, every one of them. I'm telling you. I take it back. I never played Kathmandu. So far, there's only one, but there's another one. And guess whose song it is? It's my own song, and I've never been there. Off my first album, 9 on a 10 scale, which was, well, probably the biggest flop I ever had.

Wow, that's so weird to hear that song. I always forget about that song because I forget about everything on that album except Keep On Rockin', because Bette Miller recorded that and for the movie The Rose on the soundtrack, and I made a lot of money off that. So, you know, I see them royalties coming in. I look at, whoa, yeah, yeah, Keep On Rockin'. Yes, and I will. Right now we're going to rock with Skynyrd. We're going Sweet Home Alabama.

California, man, this is a weird routed tour, man. I'm going to call my tour manager and my agent and my manager and fire them all. Because, you know, all of a sudden we're back, Hotel California, the Eagles. Yeah!

0: Dr. Red Rocker Sammy Hagar here. We went to California, we went to Texas, and we went to Mississippi. Well, I'll tell you where we're going to go next. Just try to guess. We'll be right back. Go get yourself some Beach Bar rum. Any way you want to have it. Citrus. Boom.
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2: Okay, we're back. I'm back in Seattle again. Oh, no, it's Saddle. I don't know why I keep messing that one up. But anyway. Okay. We're on tour. This is the Red Rocker, and we're doing my weekly show this week, and it's about Sammy on tour. You know, we're going to 20 cities. And like I said, so far I've been to every one of them except China and Kathmandu. Now, Danai, California. Where the hell is Danai? Danny? Danai? D-A-N-I? Well, what is that?
3: Danny!
2: Huh? Where is it? Danny, California?
3: Danny, California.
2: Yeah? Okay. Red Hot Chili Peppers.

0: And then we went back to Alabama with the Doors. Alabama song, man. We've been to Alabama twice on this tour. You know what I'm saying? That's kind of weird. Must be a cool place. Did we go to Alabama yet? Oh, no, we didn't go to Alabama yet. We did?
1: Sweet home.
0: Yeah, sweet home, Alabama. Yeah, now we're back.

0: We'll be right back.
1: Uh-huh. I'm going to tell you. Woo! The Red Rocker, Sammy Hagar. We're going to take a little break. 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Make sure you mix it up with something really nice over ice. And, we on tour, baby.
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0: 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Plus, my minions are sifting through about 69 million requests right now. So stay tuned to see if yours is in the mix. It's time to get hard and go heavy together.
1: Yes!
0: Stay calm, ma'am. Now, get in! Sit down! Shut up and start banging! This is the House of Hair. Well, I'm jumping into this mess with my first M band of many. This is Metallica, people. So let the banging commence on this week's House of Hair.

You're listening to the HOH, and that was Y&T with the intrepid rocker Dave Manichetti on vocals and guitar. I love me some Y&T. That was Lipstick and Leather. Every girl and a lot of guys were wearing both when that one came out back in 1984. You know I was. I thought he wrote it for me. Dave's been the sole songwriter and frontman for Y&T since 1974, and he's still going strong today. This is Dee Snider, and if you thought I was breaking in to play commercials, you would be wrong, Buffalo Breath. No, I got some requests for some Dio. Hell yeah. This comes from John Aaron in Montgomery, Alabama, listening to 95.1 The Fox. He says, Dee, I am a metal patriot, which is why I love your show. Today's music has no grit, but everything you play has backbone and spirit. I have always felt that Stand Up and Shout by Dio is the quintessential metal tune. It's got it all. So if you give it to me now, I vow to stand up and shout at my radio. From one metal brother to another, if it ain't metal, it's crap. Johnny Boy, thanks for the excellent request. I appreciate your metal patriotism, and we'll be standing and shouting right along with you on this one. So here comes Dio on the House of Hair. Get out!

the late and very great Ronnie James Dio, back to back on the HOH. Now, did you know that Ronnie had three stints in Sabbath? It's true. He was with them from 1979 to 1982, then in 1991 and 92, and from 2006 to 2010.

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9: Fierce music and even fiercer fans. Welcome back to the HOH. Fierce? This is Dee Snider, and I'm about to play the greatest metal song ever written. All right, that may be a stretch. How about this? This is one of the greatest songs ever written about defiance, rebellion, and anti-authoritarianism. Some have said it is the greatest. Straight from the PMRC Filthy 15 list, thanks for the promo tipper, this is my old band Twisted Sister with We're Not Gonna Take It on the House of Hair. It

0: Nothing but a good time, the main theme here at the House of Hair since 1997. Okay, my loyal demons, it's time once again for my OROTW,
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0: The fame and glory this time goes to Molly Draheim? Draheim? Draheim? I'm sorry, Molly, can't pronounce your last name. In Waterloo, New York, listening to 101.7 The Wall. Molly says, Dee, my fiancé and I love Judas Priest so much, we named our baby Judas Priest. We listen to the HOH every week religiously and would really appreciate it if you'd play some Priest for us. Wait, your baby's named Judas Priest? Now that's metal! Hey, Molly, did you know we have rocker gear for babies and kids on the HOH website? It's true. I got the Banger Baby onesie for my grandkid. You can check them out at housefaironline.com. All right, I want you to make me proud and make it loud with Judas Priest. It's time to change the baby. I mean, time to make

0: And that one from Ali Crew didn't kickstart your heart. You're doing it wrong. This is the House of Hair, the radio defibrillator. Is it a great station or what? D's out here, and it's my job to keep the metal alive. Clear. You're welcome. Van Halen's up next. I'm going to take a quick crap. I mean, break. Just don't drop dead while I'm gone. Was that a hint of what song is coming? I hate hints.
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0: leading you straight into the darkest hour on the Heavy Metal Sundial. You just wrecked the place with Megadeth and Van Halen on the House of Hair. I'm Decider. 1 hour is done, but another is coming, and it's coming hard.
1: Oh, my.
0: Stay calm, sir. What's next, you ask? Hell, I don't know. I put these things together during the break. So take care of your business while I ponder, and meet me back here in a few. Phew.
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4: Let the headbanging and hearing loss continue. What? Deep side of here and I flung open the doors on this second hour of the HOH. Flung? The only thing I ever flung was dog crap. You're all invited to kick back, throw up, down, and keep this party going. Here's a taste of what's on tap this hour. Rat, Alice Cooper, Queensryche, and of course, more. But right now, it's time for my third degree. You listen to this triple play, then tell me what connects the songs. Here's a hint, even though I hate hints, this might be the easiest third degree of all time. If you don't get this one, you might want to lay off the sauce for the rest of the show. Just saying. You're in the House of Hair, guys and girls. Quiet Riot.

Yankee, Tesla, and Quiet Ride, a.k.a. my third degree for this week. These on here, and I know you know that I know you know why those three go together. I mean, come on! It's so easy! Prove to me that you're not a complete loser, like Fred, by posting a message on the

0: House of Hair Facebook page. I'll be back with the answer and the real deal, the original Alice Cooper Band, right after these words from my metal-loving sponsors. Stick around!
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4: The House of Hair is back, and I'm bringing the freaking old school metal. You're welcome. It's Dee Snider, and if you were tuned in before the break, unless you're a complete loser like Fred Dorfman, Kent's brother from Animal House, you heard my third degree with Come Again by Damn Yankees, Easy Come, Easy Go from Tesla, and Quiet Riot's Come On, Feel the Noise. So what ties them all together? Survey says, come! This week's third degree was for all of you out there who like come.
5: Very funny.
4: So does this next song from the original Alice Cooper Band have a correlation with this week's third degree? You bet it does. This is Muscle of Love on the HOH. Incoming!

Why is it every time I hear that Def Leppard song, I have to pee? It's a mystery. D-Sider here, and I'm going to pull something out of the request pile. Oh, yeah, this is a big one. It comes from Daniel in Waco, Texas, listening to 106.7 The Eagle. He says, D, believe it or not, this is a song that got me into Pantera. Cat Scratch Fever by Ted Nugent has always been a favorite of mine, but Pantera took their cover of it to a new level. I think my fellow HOH listeners will love it. Daniel, when you say new level, do you mean of confidence and power? That's a Pantera reference. All right, I agree with you, Daniel, but you might be surprised to hear that the Nuge does not share our view. He said Pantera's version was, and I quote, exceedingly white with no soul, no balls, and no feel. That's terrible, Ted, for you. But let's let the music do the talking. Here's Pantera covering Cat Scratch Fever on the house. Let's rock!

0: A song written by Steve Piercy and Juan Cruchier of Rat. That was You're in Love from their second album, Invasion of Your Private Parts. I mean, privacy. Though, if I know those guys, the first thing I said was their true intentions. That song reached number 34 on the Billboard rock charts back in 1985. Here's the Steiner, and I got a big set of the hard stuff up next, which means you need to turn that volume knob to 11. Yes, I know. Why not just make 10 the loudest? Because it goes to 11. I'll be back in a minute with the greasy roots of metal, or as my engineer Metal Mick and I call it, the hump. It's kind of the Wednesday of the show. Sit, stay.
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6: Slide on in here, headbangers. This is Dee Snider, and we're stumbling all the way down to the greasy of the metal right now. Man, oh man, it's extra greasy down here today. Manowar, it's a jellyfish. It's a famous racehorse, and it's a testosterone-fueled, mythology-obsessed, break-out-the-swords metal band from Auburn, New York. Manowar got its start in 1980, raw and aggressive. The band would play gigs clad in loincloths and animal skins, their bodies greased up to show their muscles, and screech out lyrics about heroes, wars, and beating the crap out of their enemies. Their macho Arnold Schwarzenegger type of metal never made it big on the airwaves. However, they have a worldwide cult following. And in Germany, these guys can still play to sold-out stadiums. And get this, they hold the world record for playing the longest heavy metal set in history. They did a 5-hour and 1-minute set in Bulgaria in 2008. No need for cardio on that day. Death metal, black metal, Viking rock, many of the bands of these metal subsets owe Manowar a nod as a major influence. They're over the top, that's a fact, but these guys stuck to their guns, or to be more historically correct, they stuck to their battle axes all these years, and they never veered from their original style. They are the real deal. So you're down in the greasy rooms of metal on the House of Hair and about to do some serious headbanging to Manowar. This is Kings of Metal!

Long and hard, you know you love it. Don't deny it, ma'am. That was a long set of The Metal featuring Steelheart, Queensryche, and Man of War. These out of here, and we've just landed the end of this hour. Bummer. Well, how about another one? I knew you were good people. Well, hang on and hold tight, because it's coming up right after this, my mighty maniacal metal minions.

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4: Blowing out your speakers. It's the House of Hair.
3: Boom, baby! The final hour of the House of Hair starts right now. Is it the side of your twisted host that somehow snowed the powers that be just long enough to gain control of the airwaves? And I can't believe I've been here since 1997. That's almost 30 years. All right, during this next 60 minutes, I'm fully prepared to abuse my radio privileges with UFO, LA Guns, Rainbow, and more of your requests. In fact, let's kick this hour off with one of those right now. This came in from Ryan Halsey in Charlotte, Michigan, who listens to Q106 WJXQ. He says, D, I don't have an awesome story, but I just love this song. It's a travesty that it never gets played on the radio anymore. And that, Ryan, is exactly why I've been entrusted with the reins here at the House of Hair. Because I play what you love and never listen to a consultant. In fact, speaking of consultants, I'll put this out there right now to every program director in the land. Give me a call and I'll tell you what to play for a small fee, of course. All right, it's not a small fee, but hey, you want big ratings? You gotta pay big. But I digress. Here's two in a row from Cinderella on the House of Hair. You're welcome.

0: That was your ballad of the week, winding up the Cinderella hair pair on the house. If you got a good reason for me to play something, you can let me know by submitting your story. Do it by heading to houseofhaironline.com. Now, during that double shot, I added a double espresso shot to my grande latte. I'm amped up and ready to continue the onslaught of the metal, but I got to pee. Don't worry, the flow won't be slow. I've been taking some herbs for my prostate. I'll be right back.
1: It's Dee Snider in the house.
0: Hey everybody, it's me, Dee Snider, host of the HOH. So how many times have you said, if there was only a way I could get Dee Snider to record a personalized video message for a friend, family member, or coworker? Survey says, never. But now that I've used my mind powers to plant the idea in your brain, let me tell you about Cameo. Cameo is a free app that allows celebrities to make personalized video messages. All you gotta do is book the Cameo video, tell me some basic info on who and what the message is for, and voila, your favorite Rockstar Air personality, that would be moi, will record a message that will delight whomever you give it to. I've done birthdays, anniversaries, proposals, congratulations, award presentations, get well soons, graduations, motivational messages, and more. People absolutely love them. So go to cameo.com, put my name in the search engine, and check out the hundreds of rave reviews and messages I've done. And next time you need a unique gift, think, I'm going to download the free Cameo app and get Dee Snider to record a personal video message. You'll be glad you did.
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4: It's like an HOH open house, and I'm your heavy metal real estate agent, Dee Snider. Get the hell in here. Back in the day, it wasn't unusual to hear songs about underage girls. In fact, Kip Winger took inspiration for this one from the Beatles song, I Saw Her Standing There, which contains the lyric, well, she was just 17. I thought that was the age of consent. Actually, I thought the age of consent was 16, but that's another story. There are many, many more songs about underage girls that come to mind, but this might be the biggest jailbait tune of all time, with the obvious exception of Jailbait by AC/DC, or Twisted Sister's song Statutory Date off the Love Is for Suckers album. That said, here's 17 by Winger on the House of Hair. Keep

All right, how many times have I said you were just rocking with Dokken? More times than my show writer can count. I asked him to figure it out, but smoke started pouring out of his ears when I posed the question. Math is not his strong suit. Suffice it to say, it's in the thousands, that's for sure. Well, I was about to play some commercials, but my engineer Metal Mick is throwing a tantrum. He's screaming at me because Iron Maiden's up next, and he doesn't want to wait to hear it. Calm the hell down, dude. We'll break after the Maiden. See what I have to deal with around here? This is why we don't have nice things. You're listening to the House of Hairbangers. Turn it way the hell up!

Rock with a legal sting. That was Scorpions, only on the House of Hair, my friends. I'm D, just another piece of meat, Snyder, sitting here wondering why you're not following the House of Hair on Facebook. Get with it, people. Come on. Go now, hit the follow button, or I'm coming back with some Sonny and Cher. Ooh, I hope it's half-breed. Wait, what? Where was I? Oh, yeah. I'm yanking open the doors of the HOH Metal Vaults when I return. I don't go nowheres.

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0: More of Dee Snider's House of Hair right after this on 96.3 XKE. 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
5: Lewd and practically nude, it's the House of Hair. Dee Snider here, and I sniffed around the shelves of the HOH Metal Vaults and found one for you that I know you're going to like. Now, Aerosmith is a staple here on the HOH because they know how to rock. It was in the 70s when they were at their heaviest. Songs like Nobody's Fault and Back in the Saddle make the list as two of their most aggressive. But this one might take the metal cake. My rare haircut for this week from Aerosmith is Rats in the Cellar from the Rock record. Here in my house, bangers, make it loud!

0: A triple-decker guitar slinger sandwich of Rainbow, LA Guns, and Aerosmith sliding deep down your throat on the HOH. Just fight the gag reflex. I'm coming back with an out-of-this-world happy ending right after this quick break. Stay right where you are!
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0: Snyder. It's the House of Hair.
1: The House of Hair is checking out. 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It's always a privilege. The HOH is engineered by Metal Mick McCabe, produced by Dwight Coolman, and the lady in the black leather business suit is Pam Edwards. 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

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This is Bob from Tri Lakes, Indiana, and I've been listening to XKE since before Doc was starving for Genesis. Rock on, guys.

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0: 96.3 XKE presents Kenny Wayne Shepherd live in concert at the Clyde Theater on Sunday, November 22nd. 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
1: Ladies and gentlemen, we're glad you joined us. You found it. It's the Bob and Tom Show with Tom Griswold, Chick McGee, Christy Lee, Josh Arnold, and a cast of misfits ready to entertain you. Now, ready or not, here we go. 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
2: Do we have Mr. Dombrowski joining us at this point?
3: There he is.
4: Hi, Joe. How are you?
5: Can I just say, how dare Josh Arnold wear flannel again when I come on the show? Again, Josh.
4: I don't remember if you were a fan or not.
6: No.
4: Are you upset because I'm turning you on, or are you upset because I'm putting you off?
5: I don't know. Here's the thing. I don't know what's more upsetting, you wearing the flannel or me trying to insult you wearing the flannel while wearing a camouflage hat.
4: Yeah, I was going to say. And an LLB.
5: I know. I'm over here trying to make fun of you. Literally, I look like I walked out of Lowe's. This is insane.
2: Joe Dombrowski is our guest. Joe is one of my favorite human beings, one of the funniest guests we've had in years on this show. And Joe's new special is called Dad on Arrival, which we were just talking about. What a great title that is. I mean, just right off the bat.
4: Awesome.
2: I mean, it's pretty hard to get a good title in comedy. That's me live in Chicago. Oh, great. I wouldn't have. So tell us, where did you film this thing? What's going on with it?
5: I filmed it in Eugene, Oregon, which is like way, way, way the outskirts of Portland. There's actually... Sorry, Josh. I also make fun of people wearing flannel in the special, too. There was a group of gays in the front, and I was like, wow, aren't you guys just the beacon of Oregon in all your flannel?
2: Isn't that reserved for the lesbian side of gayness, the flannel?
5: I actually filmed it during softball season, so there weren't many lesbians in the audience. Unfortunately... Joe Dombrowski, Mark saved from his comedy special taping. No, I'm just kidding. You know, there was a lot of gays because a group of gays is called a gaggle, but a group of lesbians, as you guys know, is called dangerous. Anyway. But thank you for complimenting the title. It's Dad on Arrival, because a lot has changed since I've seen you guys last. I'm a father now.
6: Congratulations.
5: Full-fledged dad to a five-month-old, 27-pound chunk of meat.
4: Oh,
2: wow. Well, and can we? Do you mind if we ask the child's name? Is that okay?
5: It's colloquially we call him Rattlesnake.
4: Awesome.
5: Call him Rattlesnake, and it fits my motif today.
2: Mm-hmm. Yeah. What's his first tattoo going to be?
5: Yes, first tattoo is probably going to be something on his neck. I'm not sure what, but we're going for prison chic in this house.
4: Joe, is the special out now?
5: The special's out now. It's on YouTube.
4: Awesome.
5: If you go to my page, you can find it. It was put out there by 800 Pound Gorilla, which I'm really proud of. So if you type in Joe Dombrowski, Dad on Arrival on YouTube, you'll find it for free for the masses.
4: All right.
2: Well, that's great. Now, by way of background, Joe was a school teacher for many years, and now a dad. I have fathered many children, Joe. I can give you plenty of pointers. Have you had the experience of the unexpected fountain while doing a diaper change yet?
5: Fountain?
2: Yes.
5: Fountain?
2: Yes, yes. When you're changing
5: a
2: diaper.
5: How about this? 5 days old, I bring this baby home. 5 days old. This baby poops across the room with the force that can only be described as a Civil War cannon. I was so impressed. I grabbed the measuring tape 4.5 feet across the room. It made a sound when it hit the wall. I didn't know that was possible. Also, nobody told me that babies burp like they're just sitting across the bar at the VFW, and they've been drinking Molson's all day. Like he is the most vigorous, deep belch. I don't know if I'm disgusted or proud.
2: Oh, be proud. These are all good things. So when you recorded the special entitled Dad on Arrival, yeah. Was the baby had been around for a while?
5: No, the baby was actually born about four-ish days after the special was shot, which is really cool when I go back and watch it, because I look at it and I'm like, I don't know who that person is. I'm not him. He is not me. Because now, since the baby's been born, I have nothing upstairs. I have zero breath.

0: brain cells left. I'm gonna be so real with you guys. I was with my husband. We drove past a casino last week and the sign said senior night. And I said out loud, they're letting high schoolers in the casino. Not even kidding. I'm watching the news and it was like a woman from Tacoma is going through a rough period. I said, how much blood did she lose this week?
1: Joe Dombrowski is our guest. Joe's a great comedian, and Joe's new special on YouTube is called Dad on Arrival. And the reason you can't think, Joe, is because when you were filming the special, you'd been able to sleep. And I'm assuming that's no longer in the cards.
0: This is, it's a different brand of torture being this sleep deprived. Like I was counting out loud. I don't know. Everyone says count to the baby or sing to the baby. Hmm. And the other day I was counting out loud to him. I was so tired, I forgot the number 12. I thought it was like 10, 11, north. Is it north? I don't know. Then they tell you to sing to the baby all the time. And my husband sings very practical songs, very, very known, very worldly songs. I don't know what to sing. So I'll be changing my baby and all of a sudden I'll just be like, from the window to the wall.
1: Now, are you going to be able to go on the road anytime soon, do some more gigs? What's happening with that aspect of your life?
0: I've already been back on the road, which has been fantastic. Both of our parents are retired, so they are coming in to stay with us and take care of the baby while I'm on the road, which has been super, super, super helpful with them here. The funny thing is, though, is now, I don't know if I ever told you guys, I'm an only child, so my parents are obsessed with me. They call it love, but the doctors call it Munchausen by proxy. They are moving here to be closer to their grandchild, and my dad is having a very hard time with assimilating to Seattle. We were in the grocery store and he met a person and I had to tell my dad we had to go, and he goes, let me say goodbye to my friend. And he goes, goodbye, it was nice to meet you and your wife. And the guy was like, oh, this isn't my wife, this is my girlfriend. That's my wife, we're polyamorous. And my dad said, holy hell, Joe, this guy can write with both hands.
1: If you want to find Mr. Dombrowski, it's D-O-M Browski. And you can find his YouTube special, which I haven't seen it yet. I can't wait to watch. Joe is one of the funniest people ever. And the one thing, whenever you're having a bad day, say, wait a second, this kid is just nothing but material. This kid is my next special because it's going to be nonstop activity.
0: Every minute with him is a new hour of material, which is incredible. And I do have to say, you guys, thank you for having me on the show. The Bob and Tom fans are psycho. I have you guys in the comments still from my first appearance on the show. It's so cool to have people from all over the world write into me and tell me they found me from you. And I was just the other day thinking, I was on your show 20 years too late, because 20 years ago, you better believe I would have done the Bob and Tom comedy tour. That sounded like a hell of a time.
2: Oh, sure. I'd love to have had
1: you. Now, I'm looking at your dates. Yeah. Is this correct? Are you going to be in Honolulu?
0: Sure am, brother.
1: Now,
0: are you
1: taking your husband and baby, or are you going to be calling them from Hawaii going, hi, guys?
0: This is probably this is the moment that I was like, all right, Joe. I'm very hard on myself, but I'm like, all right, Joe, you're doing okay. Like, it's going to be all right. I am taking my husband, my baby, and both my parents for their 45th wedding anniversary to Hawaii for the whole week during
3: Wonderful.
0: That period.
3: Nice.
0: I'm very, very proud to be able to do that.
3: May 16th is my birthday, so maybe you could take me, and I will be the first person ever to wear Hawaiian flannel.
0: You know what? Skip the flannel. I want to see you in a coconut A cup, baby. Let's go.
1: Hey, now, Joe, once again, we're speaking with the comedian Joe Dombrowski. Can you hold your left hand up for me?
0: This has to do with the SKI at the end of my name, I bet.
1: No, I want to see if you're wearing a wedding ring.
0: Oh,
2: Tom's obsessed because he just got married. So
1: I got married over the weekend. I eloped.
0: This is the thing. I can't change that baby's diaper with my ring on because I can't stop thinking about just bacteria faster.
1: Yeah. That's why I waited. I had two kids with Kelly before I married her.

0: because of the ring.
1: Nice try, guy. Nice try.
0: Oh, that's great. Joe Dombrowski is, as you can tell, one of the funniest, greatest guys out there. Terrific comedian. Mm-hmm. I would say, I don't know if you can get tickets for the Blue Note in Hawaii May 16th. What a great excuse to take off and go to Hawaii. I'm sure, I mean, you could go see him in Houston, but let's face it. Have you ever said to somebody?
1: The dates are all on there, yeah, too. Yeah. I'm all over I can't wait to come back to the Midwest. Let me tell you what.
0: Joe, we got to go. What a great pleasure. Congratulations on the baby. And
1: thank you.
0: Nothing but good fortune will come your way. You're a great guy.
1: Thanks, guys. Yes. Always good to see you all. Take care, and we'll see you next time, yeah? Okay.
2: Yes. You too. Bye. Thank you, Joe. Bye-bye.
0: God, is he funny.
2: Yeah, great.
0: We are in the O'Reilly Auto Parts Studios, and this is the Bob and Tom Show.
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1: It's the best of The Bob and Tom Show on this Memorial Day Monday. Now, back to the action.
2: There he is. What a handsome man. I'm talking about Josh. There's also Jamie Lisso up there.
3: Hi, Jamie.
2: Looking good. Jamie, are you in a hotel room again?
4: I am in a hotel room, and I'm also using a heavy filter.
2: I like your hair. You got that kind of like little mini Superman pompadour going.
4: Yeah, I like to wake up and I don't feel like I'm ready until I have an equilateral triangle in the center of my head.
2: Now, does your girlfriend coach you on how to dress?
5: It's
2: how
5: a
2: to
5: wife.
6: Wife.
7: He married her.
5: Remember?
3: We don't know what his girlfriend does, but his wife.
2: I'm so sorry.
8: He told you that in confidence.
2: Your lovely wife, the doctor, the physician. Does she? Yes. I know she's coaching you on with some health tips. Does she coach you on haircuts, way to dress, how to talk, what to think, where to go, what to do, any of that stuff?
4: She absolutely does. And just to clear it up, my wife is in fact a doctor. My girlfriend's a physician's assistant.
2: Okay.
4: And can I tell you, she's very honest with me about whenever, I don't know if you've ever had like a girlfriend or wife sort of like look at another man and go like, oh man, that's a nice sweater. You know, like I like the way that guy, she just did that. She goes, man, look at that guy's fisherman sweater, you know?
5: Mm-hmm.
4: And so that night I went on like LL Bean and I bought a fisherman sweater and it came about a week later and she was coming out of the bathroom and I put on this fisherman sweater and I was like, this is going to be, and I don't want to say she burst out laughing, but I returned it within 24 hours. She's very honest with me about my, she's picked out basically this entire outfit. I wouldn't know what to wear my wife.
2: You look very nice. We're pleased to see you. Jamie Lisso is one of America's finest comedians. I don't know how he does in Canada, but he flies over it a lot because he lives half the time in Alaska.

0: And then the rest of the time, you're in Idaho?
1: Yep. In Canada, I'm about 70% as successful. Very similar to me. That's the exchange rate for my comedy.
2: That tracks. Yeah, okay.
0: And what foreign countries have you played in the course of your comedy career?
1: You know, the most foreign countries I did was on one big run where I did a military tour with Rob Schneider. So we did Korea and Japan, and we were in Honduras. I have bombed everywhere.
0: Rob Schneider is in, what is it, Home Alone 2?
3: Yes, yeah.
1: Mm-hmm. Oh, yeah.
0: And
1: yeah.
0: That was on TV a lot over at my place. He's great in that. The next time you see him, just be the last one to say, I was talking to some guys. He's so good, and it's so funny. Now, were you strictly doing the shows for military folks, or were you like, did you have to play downtown Singapore and at the Chuckle Hut there?
1: It was all military, and it was one of the hardest but most rewarding trips I have ever been on. Like, our armed forces, we went to Greenland also, which is like the tip of the spear. And I don't know if we stole Greenland or not. I heard some news
0: Not yet.
1: But they were telling me when we visit Greenland, they told us, not even joking, they said it's the only base where there's no fence around it because nobody's trying to get in. So hard to get there. And all military, but like one of the most. I'm actually doing next week. I'm doing a military tour in Alaska because I look back on that experience and it's just the greatest guys and ladies, and everyone's so grateful. My hand hurt from shaking hands, it's good to have the hand hurt from that for once.
0: Yeah, not like the old days in a hotel room.
1: Exactly.
0: I see.
1: Exactly.
0: We're speaking.
1: Yeah, Tom. When I was married, I was to my ex-wife, I was basically in Home Alone for most of that relationship.

0: So now your wife is writing for you.
1: That's right.
0: I forgot to ask you. You said you're in a hotel room. Where are you?
1: So we are in New York City.
0: All right.
1: Did a little Gutfeld show last night. I believe I'm doing Story Wars tonight. I don't know if you guys know that. It's a thing they do at the comedy club. I think I'm doing stories with Dave Attell.
0: All right.
1: And Big J. Okerson, Louis J. Gomez. I'm doing that tonight. So, yeah, we're just hanging out in New York. So I apologize for any of the background noise. A lot of stuff going on in New York, even though it's early. I actually spend so much time here that when I'm in Boise, in order to go to sleep, I play an ambient noise machine that's just a woman screaming and sirens.
0: There was some famous comedian or actor that had his had a room that looked just like a Holiday Inn or something.
2: Oh, really?
1: No way.
0: Yeah, so he could go to sleep. I forget who we were talking to him not too long. Remember that, Pat?
3: I do, but I don't remember the name.
4: I remember Billy Crystal had a bathroom that was an exact replica of a bathroom on a plane. Remember that?
0: Wow, that's weird.
5: Why would you want that?
4: I don't know.
0: Well, Jamie Lissau is our guest, very fine stand-up comedian. And do you have all those air miles? Is it on Air Alaska?
1: It's mostly Air Alaskan. By the way, speaking of that dude that had the, the room in his house, it was like a hotel to make it more comfortable. For the first 10 years of comedy, when I got home, I actually slept with a roommate just to kind of echo that experience of the comedy condo. It's mostly Alaska Air. And I would leave a bunch of old jars of mayonnaise and ketchup and stuff. And mostly Alaska Air.
0: I bring it up because I don't know if you saw in the paper the other day, Alaska Air just bought more jets than any other company
5: ever.
0: Yeah,
5: they bought from Boeing over 100 jets.
0: Yeah, so they used, and they said we got the money from Jamie Lissau. he's used our airline so much. Now, what else is on your mind these days? Anything happening in your life?
1: Yeah, so it kind of is. What I've been doing is I've been kind of collecting some stories. And what I thought I would ask you guys about is sometimes you hear somebody tell a story, and in the story, they feel like they were the hero of the story or the angel, as it were. But then you hear from your friends or someone in your family that they don't agree. Maybe you're the villain. So what I thought was, because we have some great minds in the room, I thought I would read you guys some stories from some people that feel like they definitely did the right thing and were the angel in this scenario. And I'd like to hear from you guys to either validate these guys or disagree with them, whether you think the person in the story is the angel or the villain. And what's kind of fun is two of these stories are from just like fans, like listeners.
5: Right.
1: But one of them is me. It's my story.
0: All right.
1: And I was wondering if at the end of these three stories, I would love you guys to guess which one you think actually is a story that happened to me.
0: Oh, I love this.
2: All right.
5: Okay.
1: So here's the first one. I bought my wife and I tickets to Paris for our first wedding anniversary. I got upgraded to first class and I gave the seat to my wife because I thought that was a really nice thing to do. We had such a great time in Paris, but she cannot get over the fact that for our anniversary, we didn't get to sit together for that very long trip to Paris. I feel like I was being the angel. She disagrees, thinks that it was not the right thing to do. And that said, on the way home, I sat in first class and made her sit in coach. Just kidding. It says, just kidding. It says I made that part up. So I would love to know what you guys think about this. I've had kind of similar situations. And what do you think if you give your, wife first class? Do you feel like that's an angel move or a villain move?
5: I think it's an angel move. Absolutely.
0: Yeah.
5: You sleep most of the time on those overnight flights anyway. It was a wonderful thing to do, sir.
0: Now, once you landed in Paris, was she going out on dates with the French guy sitting next door? Huh.
1: Yeah, she eventually married the man in the middle seat.
0: I guess she did here. The right thing. I don't know. What do you think?
2: I feel like I would have known to go, hey, you know what? No, thanks. This is our anniversary. We're going to sit together.
5: Really?
2: I feel like I would have.
5: You would have turned in your first class ticket, maybe, and then asked to be put in the back?
2: I mean, because he was upgraded on the spot. So
0: those overseas flights first class, you get a place you can lie down.
2: I totally get it. But I
0: as
2: also.
0: As opposed to being cramped up.
2: I've talked to women before.
0: Yeah, you're probably right.
1: I find that hard to believe.
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1: It's the best of the Bob and Tom show. 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
2: We have completed our sports broadcast.
3: Well, we have one more edition.
2: Good to know.
3: The Sports Bra is a sports bar dedicated exclusively to women's sports. And they have announced an Indianapolis location coming this summer.
4: Oh.
3: The bar will open at 15 East Maryland, according to the company. The location sits, of course, steps away from Gainbridge Fieldhouse, where the Fever and the Pacers play. Co-owners Eve Keller and Jenny White will lead the Indianapolis franchise. We chose 15 East Maryland because women's sports deserve to live in the same geography as everything else we celebrate, right in the flow of Indianapolis's energy.
4: That's cool.
3: That's from Eve Keller. The Sports Bra Indy will showcase local and professional teams, including the Fever, Indy Ignite, the volleyball team. Also, the National Women's Soccer League, Professional Women's Hockey League, and Athletes Unlimited. The opening of the Sports Bra in Indianapolis, another powerful signal that the women's sports and women in sports in general, not just growing, they're leading.
2: How many locations?
3: There's this one and one in Portland.
4: Oh.
3: So there you go. It would have been nice, I would think, that they wanted to probably get it before the Final Four, but it won't be ready until maybe the Fever season. So there you go. The Sports Bra. I like the name. The Sports
4: Bra. Yeah, I do too.
3: Right?
5: Was Lesbos already taken?
4: I knew it. What just happened? I knew you guys were sitting there.
5: I was.
6: You guys.
7: Don't look at me.
6: It was all Oske.
7: That was all Jeff.
3: That was all. Oske went alone on that one.
7: Solo on that one.
2: Oh, sure. Oh, I thought of it. But I thought I did.
5: Well, the decency.
3: So much for getting a free meal at Sports Bra.
5: That bar's not for you, chick.
3: Well,
4: yeah, it is if he
3: me.
4: Likes women's sports.
3: That's right. I'm trying to get a hookup with the Ignite right now. Go up there, watch the volleyball games.
2: What else have you got?
3: That's it. Good night, Tom. Here's Christy with the news.
2: What did I just print?
4: I thought you had a world record.
3: I forgot where I put it. A giant female python.
7: That's what got.
3: Here it is. Hang on a second.
8: Stupid world record.
2: Unbelievable.
3: Unbelievable. The unprofessionalism of this.
2: Yeah.
3: How does he? Oh, my God. How does he ever come into the studio and do it? I'm sick and tired of this unprofessional.
9: Python found in Indonesia has been crowned the world's longest wild snake. The snake.
3: Interrupt me. That's professional.
2: I just want to say.
3: Unbelievable.
2: As you know, Josh was in the hospital 2 weeks ago, and it's my understanding from the hospital that Josh was also given the crown, the longest snake in captivity.
3: That. So hollow what you just said.
5: I needed two gowns.
9: The snake, which was discovered in the Maros region of Sulawesi. I believe we have a VRBO there, I think. Guinness noted that if... you and your similes. Guinness noted that if placed across a standard FIFA goal, we're all incredibly familiar with that.
3: You just said you wanted to go watch a soccer game.
9: That's volleyball, ding dong. The snake would
2: substitute volleyball net.
9: The snake would stretch. It's 23 feet. Everybody knows how long 23 feet is, but it only weighs 213 pounds. It seems kind of thin.
5: It does.
9: Doesn't that seem thin for a snake?
4: Maybe
5: that long.
2: There's no arms and legs.
4: Maybe he was hungry and she hadn't eaten yet.
5: Yeah.
3: No, wait a minute. I think he's on to something. It's way more.
2: It's just a slithering mass of body.

0: It's been named Ibu Baron, which translates to the Baroness.
1: Ah,
0: cool. The Baroness.
1: We have a picture of it? It's massive.
2: Oh,
1: good
2: man.
1: Lord. It's I mean, to look at it, you would think more than 213
0: Absolutely.
1: Pounds.
3: Look at that dude standing holding the tail.
0: That's the dude I would think would hold the tail.
2: Yeah.
1: I mean, the head is about the size of a human head.
2: So is it dead?
3: No.
4: That's what I was going to ask.
2: What do you mean, no? So the guy has got the tail wrapped around his neck, and it's still alive.
3: Yeah.
1: It is?
2: Are you sure? Okay. There's no way.
0: According to Tom, that snake is alive.
3: Yeah, they named it the Baroness. It's alive. That's not going to kill it.
1: I mean, I would hope they wouldn't kill it.
3: Look at the two different poses it's in.
2: Well,
1: you can do that with a dead snake.
3: No, you can't. They harden up their. They get snake snake rigor mortis.
0: Rigor mortis.
3: You could use that thing as a telephone pole if it was dead.
5: Okay. No, this snake's posing for photos. Of course, it's alive.
3: It's alive.
4: It's got its tail up on its shoulder.
2: If it were alive, it would be squishing that man to death.
0: Well, no. I'm with Tom on this. Maybe he's not hungry. You don't know.
3: Maybe there's a guy in there already. Maybe his buddies in there.
0: I couldn't possibly eat another person. I just ate a person.
1: It's huge.
3: Don't they eat something then sit around for a couple months digesting?
1: Yep. Absolutely. And if there were a person that you'd see it right now.
2: You'd see the person inside it?
1: Oh yeah, you would be a huge lump.
0: Remember that woman who got eaten by, and you could see the silhouette of her inside the snake? Remember that?
3: It's like them cartoons, you know, where someone swallows something, you can see the exact outline of it. It's the same thing.
2: Is it?
3: Yeah, there we go. So that's that sports?
0: Yeah, I'm glad I found that world record.
3: Thank you very much. That was exciting. We were talking about giant snakes.
0: Yes, we were.
3: 23 foot of snake.
0: Christy, what's going on at the news desk?
2: Well, scientists have identified a so-called G-spot on the male member.
0: Here we go.
2: According to the new study, the frenular delta appears to be the main erogenous zone of the penis.
3: That's my favorite kind of blues music.
4: Oh, the frenular.
3: Frenular delta blues. Yeah. Again.
1: Right, just south of the tip on the bottom part.
0: Yeah, it's got to be on the underside.
2: Also known as the banjo string.
0: Huh?
2: I've never heard that.
1: We've talked about this sort of being the male Taurus before.
2: Yeah, the man in the boat.
1: Yeah.
2: It's located on the underside of the male member where the shaft meets the head.
1: Right.
2: Yeah.
3: I thought the whole thing was pretty...
1: Yeah, the whole thing's not bad.
4: Yeah, it's good.
2: Scientists said it's richly innervated.
0: Engorged with veins and nerves.
2: By particularly overlapping perennial and dorsal nerve branches.
0: What do you use for perennials at your house?
2: It's actually perineal, sorry. Concentrations of nerve bundles and corpuscular receptors.
3: Oh, brother.
2: Yeah.
1: Well, those are all anatomical terms.
2: Yes. I mean,
3: what are they telling us we don't know?
1: Nothing.
3: This is like the Wizard of Oz. You mean it was sensitive all the time and you didn't tell me? And by the way,
2: why do they call it the banjo string? I've never heard that before.
1: I've never heard the banjo string either, but either. I get it. There's
0: looks like it's
1: The frenulum is also the thing on the bottom of your tongue. You can kind of see that on the ween.
2: Okay.
3: That looks like a banjo string?
1: No, I don't know why it's called that.
0: What does yours look like? Can I get a look?
2: Maybe. It looks like a standing bass string.
3: It looks like the span of the Mackinac Bridge.
2: Oh, of course.
0: Man, I don't know what happened in Michigan when you were imprinted, but
5: open the door while you're driving on Tom's penis, you can see the.
0: It looks like you're floating
3: over the Mackinac Straits. I know. I'm sorry, Philistines.
1: Philistines.
3: The frenular.
2: Frenular, yeah.
3: It's called the...
0: There's frenular and frenulum.
3: But you said it's called the frenular delta?
2: Yes, I did.
3: Now, Josh, don't you have frequent flyer miles from the frenular delta?
1: Yes.
3: Are you a frequent frenular flyer?
1: I have the little wings pin as well.
2: Well, a court in Britain cannot rule on which identical twin was fathered the child. Okay, so you have identical... You have a gal that slept with both twins, apparently, and she has a child, and they don't know which one's the daddy.
0: Where's Maury Povich when we need him?
3: Well, I don't think DNA tests will tell you.
2: They can't tell you.
0: I don't believe it.
3: Aren't identical twins' DNA identical?
2: Mm-hmm.
3: I don't know. I'd have to look it up. I would assume.
0: I've always heard there's three strands. It's not. They're not. They're just a little different.
2: Well, I want to know how that came to be.
1: I don't understand this.
3: Oh, I know. It's real simple.
2: She slept with brothers?
3: She slept with both the twins.
2: I
0: You're not telling me that it doesn't happen if you

0: marry identical twins and you can tell them apart. That you accidentally slip and fall in the wrong one. You
1: I don't think it was an accident. I think this lady's kind of round heeled and
2: They had an agreement. Maybe it was the devil's three way. We don't know.
1: These are all fair questions. We'll find out when
0: twin brothers with one girl.
2: Yeah,
0: that's your Eiffel Tower.
1: Wow. Mm. Okay, thanks very much.
3: We are in the O'Reilly Auto Parts studios, and this is the Bob and Tom Show.
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1: 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Now back to the show.
2: Coming up, I can answer your question, Josh, about whether or not you can own a dead body.
3: Okay.
2: It's an interesting answer. But right now we are joined, a surprise guest is comedian Dave Dyer.
4: Hey.
2: With the mustache. Hey. The mustache is back.
3: Hi, Dave.
4: It's back.
2: And the shaved head. You just need a big hoop earring and you will look like Mr. Clean, I think it is.
4: Well, I have the mustache back because I still have a bunch of T-shirts from when I had the mustache, and that's the logo. And it's tough to push the T-shirts without the mustache.
2: And I want to ask a technical question. Besides being a comedian, you actually are a legit firefighter.
4: Yes.
2: Are you, because you have to wear, I assume, certain types of face masks it's professionally. Yep. Are you allowed to have a beard? Do they still work?
4: Nope. Nope, no beards. Now here's why. Because that mask on our SCBAs has to make a tight seal on her face. That's why firefighters, if they grow anything, usually it's just a mustache. So you can't have anything around here so that mask doesn't form a seal.
2: Yeah, makes sense.
4: Yeah,
2: makes sense. And the shaved head, is that also a professional requirement, or is that nature?
4: No.
2: Genetics?
4: This is the last resort. This is all I have left. This is it looks like if I grow my hair out for even a week, I look 93 years old. So
2: you look really good. Christy, am I right?
5: Yeah,
2: saying?
5: I know you look great.
2: Not everybody can pull off the shaved head. Mm-hmm. I think you do.
3: I'm getting a young you. Robert Duvall vibe.
4: Yeah.
6: Absolutely.
4: Thank you.
5: Oh, I get that. Too.
2: I'm getting a middle-aged Elmer Fudd.
5: Oh.
6: Well.
5: Nice.
4: You know what? I'll take whatever helps the career. I couldn't care less.
2: Okay. Our guest is comedian Dave Dyer. He is indeed a firefighter. You're just getting off shift?
4: Yep. I did. I got off at 7 this morning. We had a car fire on the highway last night. That was our big excitement for the day yesterday.
3: Oh, man.
4: Yeah. It wasn't actually a big deal. it was a... Well, I mean, it came out as a car fire, but what happened is that

0: This kid had a piece of cardboard in the back of his pickup that somehow with the wind blew between the cab and the bed in that little slot and was lying on top of the exhaust system and started on fire.
1: Wow.
0: So he pulled over, and a good Samaritan pulled over with a dry chem extinguisher and put it out. So by the time we got there, the fun was all over.
2: Yeah, what are the odds?
3: No joke. Yeah. Do you keep a dry chem extinguisher in your car?
4: Not anymore.
0: No, I don't.
4: But yeah. I once did, and I once put out in Orlando, I put out a guy's car that was on fire, and I was kind of pissed that he didn't offer to buy me another one.
0: Yeah.
4: No, because they're expensive.
0: You're just they're 40, 40, 50
4: I am totally
0: bucks.
4: Serious. I pulled over. It was the middle of the day in Orlando, and I was in,
1: You're such a busybody.
4: I saved the guy's car. The guy's car was on fire.
2: There are good Samaritans and there are sore Samaritans.
4: Don't you think after, thanks. How much, by the way, how much I owe you for the fire extinguisher? Yeah, it was $80.
5: Well, he just went through a traumatic. Not cheap.
3: Yeah, he probably didn't even think about how much your fire extinguisher cost.
4: You're probably asking, why was I carrying a fire extinguisher?
3: Yes, why?
4: My level of paranoia was huge even then.
2: Yeah, that's fine. Yeah.
1: Wasn't the thank you enough? Thank you very much. No?
4: No. No. I mean, I guess it's pay it forward. Someday, maybe someone will
3: save you.
1: Or maybe someday they won't.
4: Yeah. I mean, I'm super sensitive. I've got those fire blankets. I've got eight fire extinguishers at my house. Every kind of alarm known to man. And please, if you're listening, please, for God's sake, get a carbon monoxide detector.
3: If you have gas.
0: Yep.
3: If you have
0: gas. That's a huge thing.
4: A big thing. I'm sorry. We're talking with comedian Dave Dyer. And Dave and I actually had an interesting conversation. And I found out you actually recorded it and you posted it somewhere.
0: Yes, I did. I have a new podcast. It's a very unique, creative idea. Not a lot of people have heard of these, but I started something called Tight 10 with Dave Dyer. And it's basically, Josh will know and comedians will know, Tight 10 means a tight 10 minutes. Well, they're not 10 minutes long. It's 10 questions. And I have all sorts of different guests on it. And from all different walks of life, there's a lot of comedians. There's radio icons like Tom Griswold. But one of my guests was a very good photographer of mine. Another one was a gal who's a fashion designer in Grand Rapids. Brian Vander Ark from the Verve Pipe was one of my guests.
4: Cool.
0: And it's 10 questions. Some of them are silly, but some of them are more in depth about what people do in their careers. And I love interviewing people. I love talking to people from all different walks of life about what they do, how they do it. And there's a comic element to it. It's a funny.
4: Yes, now, were you kidding when you asked for my PIN number and my
2: questions are a little.
4: I thought that was a little personal.
3: Intrusive. Yeah.
4: You know, I don't mind talking about my sex life, but I mean, I'm really. Dave is a very funny comedian and a serious firefighter. I think good for you.
2: Dave, would you ever interview one of your kids or your wife?
0: I'll tell you what. I would interview one of my kids. I think my wife would want no part of it.
2: Okay.
0: I think, and not because she dislikes me. I think she just wouldn't want to. She just wouldn't want to do it. Okay, my daughters, I'd love to interview one of my daughters.
2: It's got
0: to
2: be a thrill. Being a parent, when your kids still surprise you, that's got to be such a great feeling of, I had no idea you were interested in that.
3: Yeah.
4: I have some questions. How about this one?
0: Yes.
4: When are you going to pay me back the hundreds of thousands of dollars I've spent on your education? When are you going to take me to Disney World and pay for all the rides?
3: Wow. Okay.
0: I think you can kiss that invoice goodbye.
4: Okay. Okay. Yeah. Dave, it was really fun talking to you. And Dave and I
0: thank you.
4: Are in a way, I'm kind of a Michiganian slash. Do you go with Ganian or do you go with Michigander?
0: Michigander.
4: Yeah, that's got a more masculine feel. Michiganian sounds sounds like you're Armenian.
0: Said. Yeah.
4: Yeah, yep. The Armenians. There's some very fine Armenians. Spent some time in Michigan. That'd be me and Bob. Thanks, Dave.
0: Thank you for having me. Appreciate it. Tight 10 with Dave Dyer.
1: Wherever
0: it's
1: going to
0: change
1: podcast.
0: Your life.
3: Okay.
1: All right. Available everywhere.
2: Look forward to hearing it.
4: Yeah, okay. But Dave, is that a tattoo on your arm there?
0: Yes, I do. This one right here. It says it's an arrow, and the shaft of the arrow says forward. Now, I got this as a positive message to my daughters that this is the only direction our family moves in. However, since getting this, my oldest daughter's moved back home twice.
2: Hilarious.
0: So
2: maybe you should have gone
0: over here. I'm going to get one over here that says reverse for the next time she comes back.
4: Very good. And, yeah. Where do you get the podcast anyway?
2: Anywhere you get podcasts.

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1: The Tight 10.
0: Amazon Music. Yeah. YouTube. Okay.
1: Shut up. Okay,
0: Tight 10 with Dave.
1: Hang up the phone. Dave's Visit brought to you by Lee's Famous Recipe Chicken. That's awesome. Now, we were talking about...
2: Is that a video podcast or just audio?
1: I was at my sitting in my house with the camera thingy on.
2: Okay.
1: So I guess... I had to...
2: So you have no idea.
1: It was pretty funny because I just... My computer is on this stand, and the way it sits, if you answer the Zoom on it, whatever, all you can see was the top of my head. So I had to get a couple of books and prop the thing up, and it was a disaster.
2: Oh, you don't use a laptop, do you? You have just a monitor.
1: I hate laptops.
2: Okay.
1: perfectly reasonable.
2: Because a laptop, you could just go...
1: No. Then I don't want it. Josh, you wanted to know if you could own a dead body.
3: Well, I think there will eventually be a market for celebrity skeletons.
4: Michael brought the Elephant Man, but yeah. I thought somebody else had it.
1: Human bodies are not treated like ordinary property in the United States. There are very, very heavy restrictions on what it takes to actually own a human body, and it also depends on the state you live in. If you're not burying them, and even then there are restrictions and all kinds of licensing things. Essentially, owning a human skeleton is only legal if it is legally obtained, and it is not legal to own Native American remains.
3: Okay.
1: They're protected under federal law, and it's illegal to own even certain medical specimens. It's very complicated to answer your question with a vague. Yeah.
3: That's okay. Laws can change, and we'll see. We'll see, if there is eventually a market for...
1: But if you want to get into some heavy reading, which I don't have time for, grave robbing, really interesting. It was a thing.
3: For sure.
2: Definitely. Medical research.
3: Birkin Hare,
5: Dr.
3: UK.
5: William Hunter did that.
1: Yeah.
4: So does it give any parameters for legally obtaining a dead body?
1: It depends on the state. And
4: keep the receipt, I guess.
1: They have to be... It just seems to be... reading this phrase, it must be legally sourced.
4: Yeah.
3: Yeah, that makes sense. Otherwise, you get your necrophiliacs.
4: And you're haunted by it.
3: Oh, well, the hauntings are, boy.
4: That might happen anyway.
1: That goes without saying.
3: Right.
1: But, I mean, there is a market for illegal trash. It's just rather unpleasant. But so, Josh, whether or not you could, once again... But auction off the rights for your body when you die.
3: Just my skeleton. Yeah. Yeah. I don't want anybody, I don't want to be
2: you don't want
3: lacquered
2: the whole,
3: and then,
2: yeah.
3: you know.
2: Ooh. You don't want to be in that exhibit that's going to be the.
1: Right.
2: Know.
1: Now, are you going to specify how you want the skeleton to reach its skeletal state?
3: Yeah. Yes. Yeah. An acid bath followed by boil everything else off the bones.
1: I think you're really leaving money on the table, which I know is one of your favorite phrases.
3: Yes.
1: I think there should be different levels of bidding. Someone could, bid cover your body in honey and having all the flesh pecked off in a field.
3: Oh, I see.
4: This skeleton talk wigs me out.
3: I can tell, dude.
2: Me too.
4: It really does.
1: Okay. So sorry. There's a skeleton in there. There's a skeleton in all of us. Now,
4: here. You need that stitched on a pillow.
3: You know, you can take the skeleton out of a man, but he'd die. He would pass away.
2: Yeah, he would die. Yeah. It'd just be a bowl of jelly.
5: There's a skeleton.
4: We'd be a
2: blob.
4: Squids.
1: There's a skeleton. I love it. If you deliver it just with the right spin. There's a skeleton in all of it.
3: Isn't there, though?
1: I didn't know. We are in the O'Reilly Auto Parts studios, and this is the Bob and Tom Show.
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2: Hanging out with us in the studio, it's the man, the beard, DJ Dangler.
3: Hello, everybody.
4: Hey, DJ.
2: That is a serious beard.
4: Yeah, I am mostly beard now. And I have to say, last time I was here, they pointed out, Chick, you weren't here, and they outed you. They said you hate this look.
5: Oh.
4: You hate the big beard, bald head.
5: And I'm of the school of thought that the length of the hair on your head should match your beard.
4: I'm going, this is the reverse mullet. Like, this
5: oh,
4: is...
5: okay.
4: No, like, that's what I'm like, yeah, right. It's a carnival up front. Up front, butcher shop in the back.
5: That's right.
2: Not everybody can pull it off. I think you do.
5: But it's very much your look, yeah.
2: Yeah, no, it's fine. I couldn't pull that look off.
6: You've never tried.
4: It carries
6: How do you know?
2: Well, because I know if I tried, I'd be living in an apartment.
7: Oh, I see.
2: Alone.
7: So it's not that you can't, it's you're not allowed.
2: No, but I wouldn't.
5: It's no way to live, boy.
2: It's not my look.
6: Well, what?
8: You don't know to try.
6: See, we're having this at our house because I like my husband's hair a little longer and he likes it shorter. And
2: you've got a bargaining chip you're sitting on. Sorry, wait, I'm sorry.
5: Yeah, that's right.
8: He makes excellent
2: I didn't
8: sex.
2: Need to say that out loud.
5: Pay no attention. Use sex as a weapon.
2: Yeah. No, but DJ, you do. That look works for you.
4: Well, thank you.
2: Yeah, in fact, if you didn't have the beard, I wouldn't recognize you.
4: It would really
2: throw me off.
4: I look ridiculous without a beard. I look like a fat Mr. Clean.
6: When was the last time you saw yourself clean shaven?
4: About a year ago. A year and a half ago.
2: You look like a more goyish Allen Ginsberg.
4: Okay. Yeah.
2: Well, does that work for anybody?
5: He just wanted to say goyish.
4: Yeah.
2: No, it's true. I mean,
4: no, I like it. I've seen the worst minds of my generation wrecked by madness.
2: See? We got a guy he's cracked open a book.
5: There you go.
2: Howell. Now, a couple things we're trying to dig up for you. I've got a odd connection to sports coming up with earrings.
5: Of course.
2: Because we just had some nice earrings from I Hate Steven Singer.
6: Yes,
2: did you find it?
6: Them.
2: Okay, here we go. Pop this on the screen. This is something going around.
6: Oh, yeah.
2: There's a couple different versions of these. Mm-hmm. In this case, these are little square earrings that look like the logo of Marlboro cigarettes.
6: Yeah.
5: If you just glance at it, your brain tells you it's a Marlboro logo.
7: Is your wife, girlfriend, or mother a complete dirt bag?
4: How many?
7: Please.
2: These are great.
4: Many miles would you have had to have collected for those?
2: This they say a Signetti.
6: Right.
2: Of course, and it's also it's kind of the colors of Indiana University,
6: red and crimson, and
7: but it's every bit a Marlboro
6: cream.
7: Play.
2: Yeah. There's also a version of these earrings that I saw a minute ago online where it's two cigarettes. Mm-hmm. I mean, it looks like they're two real cigarettes dangling from this woman's ears.
7: Lovely.
2: In honor of the
8: gorgeous.
2: We're honoring the coach.
4: Yeah, but
2: if it weren't for some, you know, fascist government, we could have cigarette commercials still.
4: I like the stance of being angry there aren't cigarette ads.
5: I miss the good old days.
2: Hey,
4: cartoons were smoking in between cartoons.
6: Where everybody smoked wherever they wanted. You want to go back to that?
5: Show us your Kent. Remember that?
2: If they were allowed to spend money on this show, absolutely. No, that almost took out the magazine business when they took away the...
6: Cigarette ads.
2: And how about the world of racing?
6: Yeah.
2: Remember all of the Marlboro car?
6: Oh, sure.
5: Winston Cup, for gosh sake.
2: Yeah.
6: Mm-hmm.
7: Was that a law, though? That there's no cigarette ads on cars?
2: Yeah, you can't have them anymore.
7: Wow.
6: They kept the color scheme on some, but you couldn't put Marlboro on it.
2: Yeah, there was the Marlboro car. Mm-hmm. Yeah, but three of them.
7: I remember.
2: Weren't there three of them at one point?
7: I remember very well, but I just... That's... But, yeah.
2: And this is a playful... way to get to the coach, because of the first part of his name is Sig.
5: Yeah.
2: we can get away from that. Apparently, no one.

0: a girlfriend with like gauged ears. And if she would change them out in the car, it would be worse than any stink I've ever made by accident.
1: Right.
0: Wow. Yeah.
1: But even earring, like if you smell the back of any typical woman's earring, it reeks.
2: It's bad. You have to like, clean your ears.
0: It can clear a room. And it's kind of a weird, funny thing to know that you're like, oh no, that person has a weird trick. Like they can almost
3: That'd be a good show. Things that stink. ever been around a kid when they take their cast off?
1: Yeah, that's smelly.
4: Yeah, that's rough.
3: That is ripe, my friend.
1: Yeah, sure.
5: Yeah, that is what about my sports cast?
1: You're bowling yourself?
3: See, my goal has been reached. Okay, I think we have the one with the young lady with
5: this is going to convince us how cool this is?
3: I can't tell if I'm getting the signal or not. There we go. There we go. She's got an
0: IU. I like it more than I thought I was going
3: to. IU hat on. And see, that looks like dangling cigarettes.
1: Yeah, and look at her. I mean, that is a lot
5: of red lipstick.
2: I know her.
3: You do?
4: You do?
1: How? Tell her she's Caucasian.
3: And you haven't brought her in here?
2: Hi, Holly. Yes.
1: No, she's like, that's...
4: What does Holly do for a living?
0: Wearing those to a bar is like asking for ear trauma, though, right?
2: How many drunk guys are going to
1: try to rip that off?
0: Yeah.
2: She's married to a lawyer.
4: Uh-oh. Gotcha.
3: Don't make fun of her. She's very, very, very attractive, sir.
0: Earrings safer now.
1: Sue the hell out of us.
3: She's gorgeous.
2: Yeah.
3: That's great. Isn't that sweet? Kind of a fun thing. And there was this news story yesterday and at the press conference. Mm-hmm. Coach Cignetti, after the press conference, he had alluded to this several other times. I'm going to go relax and have a beer. And there's an official beer that is a part of a charity program that
2: Upland
3: they're doing
2: Brewing, yeah.
3: with a brewer from Bloomington, Indiana. It's kind of fun.
1: Yeah, that's nice.
2: Apparently, they had been giving the guys beer throughout the season. They had been supplying the coaches for the after the game thing, and it was a very nice shout out that the coach did.
3: It is fun. And it's helping.
0: It does make the tub dump problematic at the end. They dump the
3: One of these during the game, guy at the sideline, cigarette, beer. That used to be.
2: It was.
3: I mean, when's the last time there was a locker room shot of a guy? I know in baseball,
0: who was
3: a locker room with a guy smoking.
0: Who was the one Cub that was just always smoking?
1: Oh, I don't know.
0: There was the one Cub
2: in the dugout.
0: Yeah, like just always. Mm. I don't want to get it wrong because I have so many friends that are Cubs fans. They would hate me forever. But I know there was one Cub that was just was it Ryan Sandberg?
3: That would be pretty funny in a college guy.
1: Yeah.
3: Well, hurt my leg. I'm going to just have a couple smokes. In any event, I thought those earrings were kind of cool.
2: Yeah, they're.
1: Well, I'm glad you liked them.
5: Good for you.
3: No, let me finish here. Might be a fun Valentine's Day gift, fellas.
1: Oh, yeah.
3: If you've got that IU co-ed.
5: There you go.
3: That is your sweetie.
1: Do that.
3: Josh, I am trying to help guys like you. Now,
5: you never have good advice for romance.
2: You know,
1: if you're not shoving earrings into mashed potatoes, you're telling people to buy cigarette earrings?
2: Steven Singer makes nice ruby and diamond earrings.
3: So you get one of each. You get her some nice earrings, plus you get sort of the comically underscoring the fandom of your sweetheart.
2: All right.
5: The fandom of your
2: sweetheart. Your sweetheart.
3: Yes.
1: Will you ever buy her those cigarette earrings? You know the answer. You hypocrite.
3: No. Kelly would love those, provided there was an optional augmented pair of diamond earrings. Well, see, there's another young lady wearing them. They're so cool. Is that the lawyer husband, that guy?
2: No, that's a different couple. I don't know that girl.
3: Okay.
2: I knew the other girl. I don't know.
3: He looks like he'd sue me. Look at that face. Really? It just reeks of lawsuit.
5: What it reeks of?
1: Let's be careful.
3: I'm going to sue him.
4: Let's go easy here.
3: See, I didn't finish.
1: I'll tell you what. It doesn't reek of ham, I'll tell you that.
4: See, bacon that shit.
5: Or bacon.
3: We are in the O'Reilly Auto Parts studios, and this is the Bob and Tom Show.
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1: It's the best of the Bob and Tom show on this Memorial Day Monday. Now, back to the action.
2: There's Josh Arnold.
3: Having a French roast. And if you've never had one, what you do is you take a cup of coffee and put a cigarette out in it. And then you drink it.
4: French roast.
5: Not a fan. Really, not a fan, are you?
3: They're always just so strong and bitter. Yeah.
5: Yeah. I'm distracted. I'm learning more about Morse code.
3: You know, I'm surprised you're not a student of it.
5: Yeah, you know, it's interesting that to find them on the internet, it's .com.
3: Oh, I see.
5: Very, very confusing.
6: I'm going to stop the show.
5: Okay.
6: I made an observation.
5: Yeah.
6: Because I'm a girl. Are you wearing a ring, Tom?
5: Yeah, I got married over the weekend.
3: What?
6: Whoa.
3: Oh, my gosh.
4: You know, he loves doing
6: what?
4: Stuff like that.
6: Holy.
3: Tommy, congratulations.
6: Are you serious?
4: Yeah. We're supposed to say congratulations to you and best wishes. He's coming in for a hug. Brace yourself.
5: Thank you very
6: Tom's
5: much.
6: Not a hugger.
4: That a boy. That a boy.
5: I wish my mom were alive so I could hear her go, finally?
7: On the beach?
5: Or it's about time.
6: Was that part of the beach party?
5: No. As it happened, Kelly and I were in the Bahamas for an event.
6: Right.
5: And everyone else had to leave pretty much. So we decided we'd make plans actually to get married on Friday night. And we made the plans quite a while ago. And no one was there from our family. We're going to have a nice party here.
6: Okay.
5: We just wanted to get the technical aspect of it done.
3: So
5: it's our favorite beach. So it had been a beautiful sunny weekend, and we were scheduled to get married at 7:30. We had the whole thing, although there's some lady got it all arranged.
4: Oh, it couldn't have gone smoothly.
6: No, it had to have rained.
4: Please tell me what happened.
5: I'll have some photographs for you tomorrow. We had to, during the vows, we had to hand the umbrella back and forth. So to put the rings on was kind of tricky.
7: Did you get dressed up?
4: That's lovely. Please tell me, bare feet. You were in bare feet.
5: No.
4: This
5: is actually a true story, and only you guys will believe it. As you know, Kelly does not necessarily appreciate the way I dress.
6: Right.
5: I dress for comfort. I have a sort of a...
4: Wow, you really should be in political press releases.
5: Almost a definitive,
4: really care,
5: definitive lack of style, if you will.
4: Yes, yes.
5: But she had gone down prior to my going down there. I went down there. I flew down last...
6: Friday morning.
5: No, Thursday morning.
6: Oh, Thursday morning.
5: In any event, she had purchased some beach pants. What are they? Like linen.
4: Linen. Yes. Oh, you got to have linen, Tom.
6: Nice linen.
4: You got to have linen.
5: Two pairs of linen beach pants.
4: Nice.
5: And then linen shirts.
4: Mm-hmm. Beautiful.
5: Which linen, I ironed it twice before I went out because of...
6: It's known to wrinkle, but it's supposed to.
5: Well, it didn't really wrinkle because it was soaking wet. But remember, it was pouring rain by the time. But we were thinking of maybe just doing it inside. We had a couple of friends that were around. We thought, we'll just do it inside. Nope. One of the guys goes, no, you got to go outside. It's going to stop raining. But here's the point. So we're getting ready, and I put on the linen trousers.
4: Trousers. He says trousers.
3: Boy, I bet they'll show off his manhood, too.
5: Well, yeah, Josh, here's the problem. Now, I'll do this in a Socratic method. What color underwear do I wear?
3: Black?
5: I always wear black underwear.
3: Oh, yeah.
6: Were the trousers white?
3: They must have been visible.
5: Yeah. And yeah. I put them on, and Kelly looks over, and she goes, you only have black underwear? And so I do my own laundry, so maybe she wasn't aware that I only own black underwear. Mm.
6: She's never seen you in your underwear?
5: She assumed.
6: Well, now you're married. She can see you.
7: Yeah, finally.
5: She assumed correctly. Incorrectly, I should say, she assumed that I would have gone out and bought a pair of light-colored underwear.
6: Mm-hmm.
5: That would have been if I tried the pants on and thought it through. None of those things had I done.
4: Well, then you had to go no underwear.
5: So then I said, I'll go commando.
4: There, boy.
7: Oh, boy.
5: That was immediately rejected.
4: Oh.
5: So now this is the absolute truth. No, this was...
6: You wore a pair of hers.
5: I wore Kelly's... underwear.
7: This is the greatest.
5: Now, wait a minute.
4: You just made someone, some listener, make

0: be more than just one that you made their day.
1: Because she had what might be considered my flesh tone colored underwear. Now, so I put the underwear on, and I'm not sure how to describe this delicately. The underwear is designed...
2: Is it a shaping underwear?
1: I'm not sure.
3: It's hanky-panky.
1: It's got... The back side is significantly more fabric than the front side. You understand what I'm saying?
2: Yeah.
1: The front. So I put it on, and during several activities, things were flopping out.
4: Oh, wow.
1: So it occurred to me...
2: to turn it around?
1: I had to... I'd gone to an event the evening before wearing the pair of pants, so I went back to our condo, turned the underwear around without... So now I'm wearing... my soon-to-be wife's underwear
2: backwards
1: that I'd already worn frontwards. You following me?
2: Yeah, I'm following you.
1: So the next day, I had learned. I've got to.
2: So did they become like a G-string? Did they go way up?
1: Well, I wasn't going to go into that, but there may have been a.
4: If your doctor had asked for a urine, stool, blood, and semen sample,
1: I just would have handed him the underpants.
0: Attaboy.
1: So I'm one of the few men, I guess, that can. I guess I could say that. Well, I got into my wife's pants on my wedding night.
0: Yeah, there you
1: in
0: go.
1: Fact, I got into them a couple hours before the ceremony.
4: So
1: literally by
4: Hoover style.
1: Yes, by wearing them. Every word of that is true.
4: Well, that's wonderful. Well, congratulations. Yeah.
1: So
3: good for you.
1: And
2: good for you.
3: The kids happy?
2: Do they know?
1: We told everybody when we came back.
4: And how did the girls react? Cheers.
1: They seem to be pleased.
4: Yeah, of course. Yeah,
1: I think.
3: That doesn't sound like.
0: But what are their ages? You really can't tell at
1: 10. Well, there's 10, 13, then they go up the scale.
0: Yeah, there's.
4: I mean, it probably doesn't feel much different to them.
0: There's no telling. Yeah.
1: Yeah, but I think that Hart was. We told her, hey, look, we're going to have a big party this summer.
4: Yeah.
1: And you can be the flower girl then. I think.
4: Left out.
0: Yeah, that was a problem. Okay. Well,
1: yeah, but
4: may I see the ring?
0: There you go. Look at that.
2: I'm shocked
4: it's
2: that
4: cool
2: you're wearing
4: looking, dude.
2: A ring.
4: It's cool.
1: Yeah, I don't know. I don't know what this is made of.
0: You have
1: metal something.
0: And I say this with years of heterosexuality. You have very feminine fingers. They are
3: artistic.
0: They turn
2: very
0: me on in some.
2: Long and
0: they
2: thin.
0: Turn me on in some ways. I can't describe it.
4: Yet. Spindly?
0: Yes. Some might say that, but yet masculine.
4: Yeah. Oh yeah.
0: Yeah. Beautiful hands.
1: Let's see. I can.
0: Oh yeah, you can.
4: Very dexterous.
0: Oh God!
4: Now we know why she wanted to marry.
2: Yeah,
4: see what he did there.
0: So, Mr. Hansy.
1: There it was. Again, pouring. It had been beautiful all week, but it was pouring rain Friday night. But it was.
3: Who was your witness then?
1: Very, very memorable. There were several folks.
0: Please tell Pat
1: people.
0: That you took one of your best friend with
3: your best.
0: Please tell him.
1: No, none of my group was there.
4: Oh, I can't wait to see the picture, and it's you standing next to Todd Yon.
0: Or you next to Don McLean.
2: Yeah.
1: The photograph is next to Orion.
2: Orion?
1: He was our native photographer.
0: Orion the hunter?
2: I saw a picture of you dancing with a native girl over the...
1: Yeah.
2: Yeah.
1: That was...
2: shocking.
1: What is it called? A Junkanoo band?
2: Yeah.
0: Junkanoo.
1: They were loud. They were great.
0: They were playing, it's like Stomp, right? They play the oil drums.
1: They've got, I don't know, 8 horns, a trombone, sousaphone, all the whole deal.
0: I remember seeing them when we went to Bahamas for the Super Bowls.
1: And they're dressed up in great, it was really fun.
3: You do anything traditional, like lift Kelly over the threshold as you came into the cabana?
1: That didn't dawn on me. Because we were at like Daddy G's disco at 1 in the morning.
4: Oh, man.
3: Daddy G's is fantastic.
1: You been there?
3: No.
1: Oh, okay.
4: This is a blast of happy news. I'm very...
2: That's incredible. That. Thank you.
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1: It's the best of the Bob and Tom Show. Thanks for listening. Now, back to the action.
2: There's Christy Lee.
3: Oh, hello, Chick.
2: She's at the news desk. There's Pat Godwin.
4: Hey, Chick.
2: There's Jess Hooker.
5: Hello.
2: There's Josh Arnold.
6: Jess, you could play Boo from Monsters, Inc.
2: Oh, yeah.
6: In a live-action remake of when she's like a little older.
5: Thank you. That's probably my favorite look-alike. You've said that before, and I appreciate that. I like that.
6: Boy, who doesn't? Do you guys well up at the end of that?
3: Monsters, Inc.
6: Back in, and she just lights up.
3: Yes.
7: That's a perfect
8: You got the short bangs, I think. Is that the key
5: She's got like a bob haircut and bangs, and so.
8: It's very good.
5: Thank you.
6: That's so sweet.
5: It is a sweet movie. Do you remember, kids grew up with that Monsters, Inc., or my kids did, but I grew up with the Howie Mandel, Fred Savage version called Little Monsters.
2: Which
5: was terrifying.
2: Yes.
7: Yeah. I don't remember that one.
5: So they come out from underneath your bed. You have monsters that live under your bed, and they come, and Howie Mandel, him alone, is a monster.
2: Yeah.
5: And that's scary. And
6: he's
5: Fred
6: Savage.
5: He's blue, and
6: he's sort of unrecognizable.
5: It's very scary.
6: There was something off-putting about that movie. I never revisited it.
5: Yeah, it was Howie Mandel.
8: Who started the monsters under your bed thing?
3: That's
9: been around for
8: 300 years ago.
3: Right?
8: Did you ever look under your bed?
5: All the time.
8: I had
5: to look behind the shower curtain because my mom would stand back there with a knife and jump out and scare us after school.
8: What? Oh, wait a minute. You get some state-sponsored psychiatry. Yeah. I believe that's in the Constitution. Is she insane?
5: Well, we're still out on that. But she, she scared us all the time.
6: Just couldn't believe how funny it was?
5: She loved to scare us. I mean, loved to scare us. Yeah.
8: That can't be good.
5: No, it's not. It's not. It didn't manifest well as an adult. So,
8: Well, okay, on a much lighter note.
5: Uh-huh.
3: Yeah.
8: I missed most of the conversation, but I walked in and I heard you say that you, in order to watch the Masters, You already talked about some nice egg salad, but I heard you say something about you made the same peach ice cream sandwiches
5: that
8: they had at the...
5: I did, yes. I like a theme, and so I made homemade pimento spread and the egg salad, and then we had the azalea drinks. Those were good, but yesterday I made the ice cream sandwiches.
8: So is it the chocolate like an ice cream sandwich?
5: No, it's actually two sugar cookies sandwiched with peach ice cream. So, yeah. I didn't make my own peach ice cream. I found some at the store.
8: But you did make the sugar cookies.
5: I did make the sugar cookies, yeah.
8: That sounds great.
5: I have some left over. Do you guys want me to bring them tomorrow?
8: I would like to try that.
5: Okay. I can do that. Yeah, but I made them small. Two bites is enough.
8: We did a thing. You can buy a kit to make the chocolate for ice cream sandwiches.
5: Oh, that would be good. And I love how soft that is.
8: And it's one of those things where you can spend $50 and 3 hours of your afternoon in order to make 10 ice cream sandwiches you could buy for $12.
2: Right. You do that with pizzas, too.
8: All the time.
2: Right? Yeah.
6: What's the Cadillac of the ice cream sandwich? Is it North Star?
5: Big John?
6: Big John is a good brand.
5: Yeah, I think that's a good brand.
2: No ice cream sandwich leaped to mind.
6: You'd think somebody would have cornered the market on that, but they haven't.
3: Don't you just like a traditional?
6: Yes.
5: Yes, with the parchment paper around it.
6: Right.
8: The ice cream sandwich is one of those things. You've got to wait till it's just the right temperature.
2: I'm with you. You put it in the microwave for 11 seconds.
8: What's wrong might be too much.
2: No, it's perfect.
3: Blue Bunny makes a good product.
6: Blue Bunny.
3: Yeah.
2: Blue Bunny, that's what I said.
6: Now that's your bunny bread, my friend.
2: I knew it was a bunny.
3: Were Klondike bars ice cream sandwiches? They made a version.
2: Ice cream bars with no stick. I never understood that.
3: Yeah.
5: That's weird.
2: I can't grab this. I'm not going to barehand it. What are
6: so
2: you talking
6: about? That's what I would say.
2: I need a stick.
8: Maybe a serious letter. Where is the stick?
2: Yes. Okay,

0: chocolate all over your hand.
1: I have sticks right here.
0: we know.
2: He was like a magician.
3: He's got all the Klondike
4: sticks. Tom is prepared if we get inundated with Klondike bars.
1: Okay, well, enough food talk.
4: And they don't call the Eskimo bars, right?
2: No, those are pies. They're not even Eskimo pies, right?
4: Yeah. They're pie.
1: What?
2: They're indigenous.
3: No, you can't say it anymore.
2: Nose kisser pies or something. Yeah.
1: Jesus.
4: You know how they...
3: They're the woke pie.
4: Eskimo kiss? You ever have an Eskimo kiss, Tom?
1: What's an Eskimo kiss?
4: You rub noses.
1: Oh, that's sweet.
2: Yeah. I remember, like, as a kid going, man, that's got to suck. Wouldn't you rather just tongue each other?
3: Yeah.
1: I want to say
0: they were
1: that,
0: renamed Edie's Pie. Remember?
2: Oh yeah, yeah.
1: That sounds even.
4: Good.
1: That sounds filthy.
0: Yeah,
4: Edie's got
1: Edie's,
4: some good
1: Edie's
4: pie.
1: Sounds like a spread in a 1968 issue of Playboy magazine with Edie.
4: Josh, you have a bite of
1: Edie Gourmet.
0: Pie? Oh, I guess or you could say Eddie's Pie.
2: Don't get a knockoff. You want the Edie's Gourmet?
4: Tom just mentioned Edie Gourmet.
2: Oh, he did because I was formulating my Edie Gourmet joke.
1: I just said, does it Edie's Pie sounds like a spread in Playboy where that Playboy would have these genuine stars that would kind of sort of take their clothes off.
4: Like Edie Gourmet.
2: There's no way she was ever doing it.
1: I'd like to apologize to the Edie Gourmet estate.
4: Oh my God.
0: It might be pronounced Eddie's, but whatever.
1: Is it Eddie's?
5: No, it's Edie's. Edie's
2: ice cream.
0: E-D-Y. E-D-Y.
1: It's in
4: Edie. I'm Eddie. Try my pie.
1: Edie's ice cream is
3: doesn't have the same.
1: It's a big crossword puzzle answer.
0: Really?
2: Hey, Edie's.
1: E-D-Y-S.
5: So who's Edie Gourmet?
4: Edie Gourmet is Steve Lawrence's wife. They
0: she
4: were
0: spelled it E-D-I-E.
2: They were kind of a singing couple.
5: Yeah,
2: and,
5: okay.
3: Very sang, bland.
4: Didn't, and, they had kind of like a hit.
2: Probably as lame an act as you'll ever see.
4: No,
1: God, he was super cool.
4: What?
0: Steve Lawrence was never cool.
2: You realize his casting in Blues Brothers was ironic.
0: Oh, my God.
4: Yeah, that's why it was.
1: Oh, he was that whole slick Vegas-y guy.
3: Yeah, but not any good.
0: You're
2: right. It was lame.
4: No good.
1: No, it was not
3: your cool.
2: Steve Lawrence. This answers a lot of questions.
5: It does.
1: It really does. It was like sort of a second-tier Sinatra.
3: Not even that.
1: That showbusy, glitzy Sammy Davis-y.
4: Not at all.
3: Took a chance in his life.
4: He was. He's in the Blues Brothers.
1: In the Blues Brothers, the scene in the sauna.
5: Right.
1: That's hilarious.
2: Because he wasn't some tough guy.
3: Yeah.
2: Gangster-esque dude that they were trying to portray him as than that.
1: Oh, God.
4: I think Edie Gourmet actually did a lot of scat singing, I think.
0: Oh, did she?
4: One of those, yeah.
1: I'm not a fan of that.
4: Oh, but you like Steve Lawrence.
2: Yeah. Oh, loved him. The height of cool.
1: The worst scatting of all time is Sinatra.
4: The height of cool.
2: Doobie-doobie-doo.
4: The height
2: if you listen
4: cool.
2: to it, he doesn't
0: Sinatra's do that. Sinatra's too cool to ever do anything wrong like that.
1: No,
3: that was a throwaway line. He wasn't scatting.
0: Right.
2: And his is really smooth, actually. It's doobie-doobie-doo.
4: Yeah. Sounds like Sinatra singing.
1: No, it's embarrassing. here you go. Eskimo Pie changed the name to Edie's Pie.
4: Hey, by the way, did you watch the Masters over the weekend?
5: I did.
4: Right? Did you hear any planes obscuring the coverage of the Masters? Planes going overhead?
5: No, I mostly heard in the pumped-in bird noises.
1: Those are real bird noises.
5: No, they're not.
2: You can hear... Like those, it's like jungle.
0: They got called for that.
5: They did. I mean, they're not in that area.
1: They were called out for that years ago.
4: And what better time to bring it back? Who's going to believe that we did it again? Nobody.
2: Right.
4: It's perfect timing.
1: Years ago, a birder called up CBS and said,
4: "You've been sucked in.
1: They are playing birds that don't live there, so they were caught."
2: Boy, how'd you like to know that guy?
1: Turn that off.
4: Is that bad?
2: No, it's not that bad.
4: It's only 30 seconds.
5: Oh, now,
2: what was that last one?
1: We do have
4: a witch, I think.
1: We do have Bob's famous bird call, which if you were watching the Masters, I believe it was in the final round.
5: Okay.
1: On the second nine.
5: Right.
1: I forget who was teeing off. Was it Justin? You could hear this famous bird call with Bob.
6: African scissor bird.
1: Okay. Unbelievable. If you have ever seen... That is just so dead on.
2: How'd you get away with that?
5: I don't know.
6: Watermelon diarrhea bird.
1: Okay. This is rare. Like, unbelievable. I'm sorry.
6: I got
1: that guy cut off.
6: She.
1: Bob didn't have... It was...

0: dry mouth. He couldn't do the Guatemalan diarrhea breathing. But I believe that was on the beginning of the second nine.
1: So who heard planes?
2: I heard Tom did, but it was infrequent.
3: Constant.
0: Okay. He says it's constant. I was like, if you watch the tennis matches in New York, and this is the constant. I get it. It's right next to whatever LaGuardia.
1: Yeah.
3: It's constant at the U.S. Open.
0: I was just assuming that they had enough, because they kind of control everything there.
1: Yes.
0: You can't wear certain kinds of clothes. There's a lot of rules.
2: Way different than airspace.
0: I assumed that they would be able to control the airspace and keep the planes out. Because many sporting events do.
1: Yeah.
0: Many
1: I don't know.
0: Sporting events
2: no,
0: do.
2: No, they don't. What you're talking about are private citizen planes that are not allowed to fly over certain stadiums and stuff. That happens not just at a certain sporting event, but all that's everywhere.
1: Yeah.
3: You're passionate, it's been verified on computer.
2: Yeah. I'm talking to a brick.
0: Here we go. No, this is from
2: here.
0: This.
2: He is.
4: He found
3: here
4: it.
3: Here we go.
0: Several major sporting events place temporary flight restrictions over stadiums to keep noisy or potentially dangerous aircraft away.
2: We agree with that. Nobody's arguing that.
0: This includes Major League Baseball games, the Super Bowl, many college football games. I'm just asking why they can't, keep the...
2: It wasn't that bad.
3: No, it was constant.
2: It was.
0: I just thought...
5: I didn't even notice it.
1: I didn't either.
5: I watched...
3: I listened with the sound down.
0: I guess you have to be sensitive to notice these things.
3: Yeah, you got to be something, all right. An unreasonable animal.
5: I swear it's in his hand.
6: It's the tinnitus,
5: It's the tinnitus. You
6: can't hear us in here, but you can hear planes.
5: That's right.
2: Yeah. You're right.
5: Right?
2: Hearing planes on TV, meanwhile.
3: I say something, and then he repeats it 30 seconds ago. I didn't hear him.
0: Wow.
3: What are you talking about?
0: If I want this kind of criticism, I'll go home.
3: You know what? Steve Lawrence was talented, okay?
6: He was the backbone.
0: I just thought
3: he was Mr. Entertainment. Steve Lawrence.
0: Edie Gourmet.
6: I will die
0: in Playboy magazine, 1969.
3: You think Edie
0: Gourmet?
3: You think Edie Gourmet was hairy? Don't you? I bet you thought you think
2: you know what?
3: Real hairy.
2: I kind of do.
6: That woman could scat her ass off.
3: I do too. Yeah. And she was a great scatter.
6: Scatter the best.
3: The best, Tom. The best.
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2: A couple quick things going on. Willie, can you explain this? I've got this beautiful, I don't know how to describe it. It's like a the size of a, what are those things in the street with the...
3: Stop sign?
4: Manhole covers?
2: Manhole covers, thank you.
3: I thought it was stop sign, and I was like, well, they're used to ignoring those, so it makes sense you wouldn't know the name of it.
5: Tom Griswold attended Columbia University
4: in
5: New York City.
2: I bluffed my way in. Yeah, that's the size of a manhole.
5: Nobody's that good.
2: It's a Cleveland Browns dog pound thing. And where'd this come from?
3: My buddy Colin down in Louisville, he works at a place called Hex Head, and they make all this stuff. It's like wall art. Mm-hmm. And he brings me to my shows. And I had the show in Louisville with Han a few weeks ago, so we brought those around. That's just for you. You got them for a lot of folks on our staff.
6: Yeah, thank you.
3: Cool. Cool. Thanks, Colin. He's,
4: he's
3: the
4: one.
3: Man.
4: He's
2: you got one, Ace? Oh, there we go.
4: I got Notre Dame.
2: Oh, it's for the Raiders.
3: Yeah, man.
7: He's Super Bowl.
2: So he has no standards. He'll do it for anything.
3: He'll do it
8: for
3: anybody.
8: I've got this Commanders, like 2 years ago or three, it's in my bar right now. It's like a big, like your Brown size.
2: So is that made of metal?
8: A big W, yeah.
3: It's really cool. It's all made in America, hand-painted.
6: Yeah, I got a Boilermaker for my daughter, Sophie.
2: What's the name of the company again?
3: Hexhead. And Colin comes to the shows. He brings his girl. They're the greatest. Yeah, love you, Colin. Thank you, man. Appreciate
2: you, Colin. Very cool.
3: Great guy.
2: Now, I got this letter.
6: Yeah?
2: What is, I've been told to read this. Oh, okay. It says, hello to my favorite talk show hosts. Last night, I had a Tom moment. I was going outside to smoke, as Tom would say, a little reefer.
3: Nice.
2: When my wife asked where I was going, and for some reason I could remember the word joint, so I said, I'm going to smoke a pot stick. Okay. Makes sense to me.
8: Pot stick.
2: Yeah, that makes sense.
6: Now, right.
8: There's pot stickers.
2: Yeah, there's also a thing we were talking about called a tie stick.
6: Tie stick.
8: Tie stick. That's some good stuff, right?
2: Is that exotic?
6: That was big back in the 70s.
8: I want to say hash or something.
6: Yeah, hash oil.
4: It's like dipped in something.
6: Right.
3: That's what you guys are hitting.
2: I see.
8: The guy I was buying it from, he shorted me.
2: I love getting your letters.
8: I'm sorry.
6: Is this your dad?
8: Is this on? Yeah. Might have been my dad just selling me tie stick. He gave me a discount.
6: Did he?
2: Your dad was a marijuana dealer.
8: Yes, he was.
6: Did he have the tie stick, or did he just stick with the
8: I shut my
6: marijuana?
8: Eyes, and he has one of those little leather cigarette folding machines.
6: Right.
8: And he would fold the cigarette, the marijuana joints, while we watched Laugh-In.
6: Aww. Yeah.
2: And he smoked regular cigarettes, right?
8: He smoked Camels, no filters. And he did not smoke marijuana when I was ever around, that I can remember.
2: Did he give you a lecture while doing it?
8: Nope.
6: Did you know it was wrong at the time?
8: Nope.
6: Huh.
8: I didn't know nothing.
6: Okay.
8: That's what I told the cops.
4: No. Didn't know nothing.
8: I thought he was just rolling his cigarettes. I don't know if I was aware of marijuana.
6: I was a
8: Partridge Family, Bobby Sherman,
6: Monkeys,
8: Banana Splits kid. I didn't know all
6: we grew up the same way.
8: Naughty drug talk.
6: Yeah.
2: I think the Monkeys were high on the reefer.
6: Nah.
3: You think so?
8: Well,
6: don't ruin this for me.
8: You mean the Beatles, there was a cute one, the serious one.
4: Intelligent one. Quiet
8: Monkeys,
4: one.
8: The pain in the ass one, Mike. I bet he smoked dope. Or maybe he didn't. That's why he was so grumpy.
6: No, it was Peter Tork that did.
3: Wait, by the way, are you your mother in 1961? I think the Monkeys are on reefer. I think they're on the reefer.
8: Oh, yeah.
2: Well,
8: we're not reefer people.
2: Were you with me when we saw Davy Jones?
6: I was, yes, at Epcot.
8: You remember Christy slid out of her seat when he walked up the aisle?
6: No, I saw Davy Jones at the America Pavilion in Epcot.
2: No.
6: And he sang right to me.
2: I met Davy backstage at an event.
6: No, I was not there.
2: I'll just say he was quite...
8: he passed away, you can go ahead and say.
2: He had a white booger kind of suspended in his nose.
8: An amazing white booger.
2: Yeah.
8: And I'll tell this because he's also passed away. Peter Tork was on the show and he played the guitar and it seemed okay. But it could have been the worst guitar I've ever heard.
6: And he sat right there. I remember that.
2: It was all right.
6: Yeah. No, he wasn't very good.
8: And Todd Yon looked at me, and I looked at him, and Todd Yon said the F word like this. Oh. That's a

0: True story.
1: Speaking of guitars.
2: Oh.
3: Hey.
1: Pat, can you play your song? We were talking off the air about a certain person who showed up on the Epstein list.
3: Oh, yeah.
1: Friend of the show,
0: That'll happen.
1: Comedian.
0: I'm just glad my name hasn't come up yet.
1: Well, I mean,
0: we were tight.
1: I just feel sorry for
0: we're boys.
1: I feel sorry for the journalists.
0: He's my boy.
1: That have to go through, what is it now, 10 million pages of whatever testimony, blah, blah, blah, blah, blah, blah, blah. Will it ever stop?
4: No.
1: And now, this is a song about the list.
3: It's called The Epstein List.

0: who'd they miss? Left side, right side, down the middle. That guy from the band Kansas who plays the fiddle. Even my girlfriends are really pissed. Apparently I'm on the Epstein list. Yeah.
1: The first Curly.
0: Oh, yeah.
1: Not Curly Joe Dorito, whatever it was. Everyone knows every picture of Epstein, he's got his mouth closed. What if he had bad teeth?
2: No, and I don't want to know. So I don't care. I don't want to even talk. Oh. I guess Bill and Hillary are going to be testifying the end of the month.
1: Oh, God.
3: Yeah. Are they finally getting divorced?
2: No, in front of the House Committee about the Epstein files.
3: Oh, okay.
1: See? Yeah. Coming up,
3: let me tell you something. I did not know Jeffrey Epstein. Yeah. I'm not even sure who it was.
0: Those pictures, that was the early version
3: that wasn't
0: of me. Early version of AI. No,
4: sir. You're kind of nailing Clinton right now.
2: Yeah.
3: I had a friend, Jeff, buy me gum. I don't remember any Epstein, certainly.
4: I thought it was a regular little
3: It was a regular gum. I can't put stuff in gum. Can they?

0: He got rid of the ice in the gutters.
1: Thank goodness.
2: Yeah.
0: And the roof.
1: Yeah. That can be pesky, can't it?
3: Have you seen those videos on? I don't know why they seem to be popping up more on my timeline. A guy knocks one of those vents off the side of a house. You've seen them. They're like an octagon.
2: Oh, yeah, yeah,
3: they're,
2: yeah.
3: You know, mm-hmm. they're like vents on it. Knocked it away, and there were like 30 bats come flying out of his house.
2: Wow.
3: And then there's like some, took a piece of siding in a room, and there's the biggest beehive you've ever seen.
0: Oh, yeah, yeah, yeah.
2: I'm on that Instagram ladies thing.
3: And they said we couldn't understand where the humming was coming
2: yeah.
3: from.
2: Mm-hmm.
3: It's a gigantic hive.
2: There's a gal with an Instagram account, and all she does is go in and take care of these huge bee infestations. Mm-hmm. It's amazing mm-hmm. where they go. It's fascinating.
4: We are in the O'Reilly Auto Parts Studios, and this is the Bob and Tom Show.
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2: Is anyone else getting an ozone sort of odor?
3: Yes, there's a smell. Okay. I thought I was having a stroke.
4: Somebody left a door open or something?
3: Something electric.
2: Not too sure, but I just wanted to make sure I wasn't the only one. Thank you, Pat.
4: There's Ace Cosby.
5: Something electric burning.

0: Something electric or plastic. Am I right? Something
1: you know what it is, weird... Pat? When you and I talk, these microphones are on
2: fire.
3: Woo!
2: Yeah.
4: I'm Chick McGee in the air chair.
3: Oh,
4: here's Tom. Hello, Tom.
5: Hello. Thank you very much for joining us. A couple quick things here. Let's get back to some letters. Then I got a request for Patty G. Get that guitar out, Pat. All
3: right. Dear Chick.
4: Yeah.
3: This is from Garbage Throwing Daddy outside Cincinnati.
1: Our pal.
3: Yep. Wore my Crocs to work today. Been stubbing my toes all day.
4: That's Crocs' dirty little secret.
3: Yeah.
4: They're very friendly to the stubbed toe.
1: Who knew?
4: Yeah.
5: Yeah, I am not a fan.
3: No. You've never worn them.
5: Of course. I take one look and they look, they so look stupid.
3: I like bet those? If you put them on, you would never take them off.
4: You like those one shoes that are all plastic, too. I don't understand you, but go ahead. What? You got a letter?
5: No.
4: Dear Bob and Tom Show, I've listened for 15 years. It's become part of my morning ritual.
1: What if he was just like, and I'm out. I've decided that's enough.
5: No, I have a very good life.
3: I tried that.
4: This is from Ryan. He says, I'm a lineman in Waldron, Indiana. You should look up other loon sounds. Well, I don't know why we have this one. Oh, yeah, Daddy. There's another sound they make that's very ominous. I've heard them a lot when I've been to Canada. Creepy at night if you aren't familiar. Keep up the good work. Love y'all.
5: Thank you very much.
4: Thank you, Ryan.
5: We could do a whole segment, creepy bird sounds. But we're
4: all right.
5: This is really interesting. This comes to us from Mr. B, we'll call him.
6: Hey, Mr. B.
5: You mentioned a place in the news, the Cox Science Center. Mm-hmm. That's COX. That was in the news a couple of days ago.
1: Learn the science of Cox.
5: I used to work for a newspaper in Dayton, Ohio, owned by the Cox Media Group.
1: Oh, sure, they had Cox Cable and
4: Daily News.
5: I swear to God, they had a company newsletter called the Cox Insider.
1: Wow.
0: That's a risky name.
4: You know, when I went to
5: I first saw it, I looked around the room and I said, is this really happening? They didn't notice?
4: When I went to San Diego, the Cox Communications people were going to name the stadium where the soccer team played. And I said on the air, well, maybe they'll be the Cox Soccers.
1: Yes.
4: And they wanted to get rid of me from that day forward.
0: That's funny.
3: That is very funny.
4: Yeah, yeah. By the way, so.
3: Yeah.
1: They call that not a good fit.
4: Yes. Very good. Yes.
5: Mr. B continues, I do not work for the Cox Science Center anymore or the Cox newspaper. But as we all say, once a Cox man, always a Cox man.
1: That's right.
5: Okay.
4: Thank you know, I can't remember the name of the morning paper in Dayton. Of course, it's out. It's folded. But the Dayton Daily News, I remember that, but I don't remember the...
1: Dayton Daily's good.
4: Yeah, yeah. Mm-hmm. They were all right. I forget. Never mind.
5: Thank you.
4: Chrissy, you got a letter?
3: As a follow-up to a letter from yesterday, Josh.
1: I
3: did see Faces of Death, and I enjoyed it.
1: Okay, yeah. I mean, I'm sure it's more respectable than the
4: No.
3: Thanks for all the laughs. It's from
4: That's Nick. Not the word he wants. No one enjoys Faces of Death.
3: I would hope not.
4: Okay.
1: Well, maybe this
3: maybe
1: one's
3: he's
1: kinda,
3: a serial killer. We
1: apparently it has some social commentary and everything.
4: I took notes during the entire...
5: Well, that
3: I was
5: actually
3: just kidding, Nick.
5: Leads to this request. This comes to us from Mr. Lamb. He writes...
3: he's always running.
1: Oh, yeah.
3: Always.
5: Pat, love your song, Voices in My Head.
4: He's on the lamb.
0: Oh.
4: That's my favorite Pat Godwin song,
0: well,
4: too.
0: Thank you, Chick.
4: You're welcome.
5: And this is... well, is this going to appear in your special?
0: No. It's a little... no.
4: You know, some
0: this
4: days...
0: too lovey-dovey.
4: Some days he's really on that, and other days he...
0: I know, he forgets for a couple
5: when did you
0: weeks.
5: Record that TV special?
0: Last year, this time... Maybe February.
5: Yeah.
1: That company knows what they're doing.
5: Okay.
0: Yeah.
5: Are they also doing the freeway near me?
0: Probably.
5: Entering year four.
4: That's interesting.
1: Don't queer the dry bar deal that Oskay and I are also working on.
5: Oh, I'm so sorry.
4: Do you know Tom Griswold? Get out.
1: Can you imagine?
0: You know, I'm seeing someone.
1: Oh.
0: Voices in my head told me that I love you. The voices in my head.

0: Red Rum, Red Rum. Oh, sorry. Thank you very much, Pat.
1: We had Cox earlier in the news.
2: Now we have.
1: We had the famous newsletter, the Cox Insider.
2: Yes.
1: That reminds me of our great piece, a classic piece, Dickens Cider, which we can't play anymore, right? Okay, good. We'll be back with other things. These are the O'Reilly Auto Parts Studios. 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
1: It's the best of the Bob and Tom Show on this Memorial Day Monday. Now back to the action.
2: The handsome factor in this room just went way up.
3: Oh, yeah.
4: And the intelligence factor went way down.
2: Well, I didn't want to say it that way, but I think it goes without saying. He is comedian T.J. Miller. That's a very fancy you're from Denver, right?
4: Yeah, I am
2: from
4: Denver.
2: That's got kind of a Western feel.
4: Does it feel like that? Black people love this jacket. The whole joke about it. That's not usually how people open their radio segment.
3: Yeah. Right.
4: But they really, really do. And I get compliments on it in Manhattan. I live in New York City. As a stand-up comedian, that's sort of where you need to be, mm-hmm. I think, to do the most amount of shows. I can do like 3 or 4 shows in one night. But yeah, originally from Denver. And my family, I just came from last night. My mother-in-law lives in Indiana in Springport at a horse farm.
5: Cool.
4: Yeah, it's really cool. And until she sort of baits you into doing yard work before coming in to do this show. Last night I found, I needed to drive in. I stayed somewhere near here because it's the biggest radio show in the world. And I thought it was very funny that as I said, okay, I think I'm going to get going. My mother-in-law kind of goes, okay, well, be careful on the way out because there's a lot of overgrowth of the black raspberry brush there. So on the way out, and I go, oh, okay, well, yeah, I'm going to head out. If only... be nice to get that pruned, but you know how it is, and getting, and I'm feeling so tired because, and it just, if for some reason, it takes about a minute and a half from a mother-in-law, and then I'm out there with shears cutting, and it's getting dark. How did this happen? And I love it. I love working. I think that's a big part of why she likes me and my wife likes me, so I'm not kind of, I don't want to do this. But I'm out there. And then I don't know about all of you, but I have a little bit of tenacity in me. I think it's that Midwest. For me, it's Colorado. It's that once I start something, I got to get it done.
2: Yeah.
4: Right?
5: Mm-hmm. Sure.
4: And so then it's done. It's 45 minutes or an hour later. And I see myself kind of looking at the shape. Seeing if I can shape it a little bit so that it follows a bit around. Because I want it to be along the sidewalk, but not too far out from. And I go, what am I doing? I've got to do Bob and Tom tomorrow. So finally I say, I got to get out of here. And she's just like my father. And I think we all have a parent. Usually it's one, not two. But did you guys have a parent who just... even if you did the best job, tried the hardest you possibly could, put everything into it. You're out there trying to shape the black raspberry shrub to sort of be in the visage of your mother-in-law so it looks beautiful, but it's still kind of thorny. And

0: And you're kind of going, you know, what do you think? And they go, that was fine. Yeah.
1: Yeah.
0: That was quite fine.
1: You could have maybe done that.
0: Yeah, little. Right. Exactly. Yeah. I don't even think I listened to that. I said, if you want to hear any more from me, I'll be on the radio.
2: Right. Hey, but I'm on YouTube.
0: Yeah, right. Exactly. Where are all my stand-up
3: comedy? Do you call her by her first name?
0: Yes, but I do like this because I don't think she's up early enough to listen to this.
1: Okay.
0: Her name is Hermione.
3: What is it?
0: Hermione, and it's spelled like Hermione.
2: Mm-hmm. Okay.
0: From the
1: right.
0: But she pronounces it Hermione. And I don't often do this joke because I'm afraid she'll hear it. But every single time I address her, like you said, you know, do you call her by her first name? Like, Hermione, I always kind of want to go, Hermione, you do know that you're pronouncing your name wrong. Has anyone talked to you about that? But yeah, I'll call her Hermione. And then she has this great boyfriend. This is kind of the world that we live in, and I love it. I love that my, you know, 70-something mother-in-law has a boyfriend. You know, my father now has a girlfriend, and he's 81.
1: Good for him. Sure.
0: Oh, I think it's great. And she's, I'll do the joke about my mother-in-law, not him. But, you know, her boyfriend is like, I don't know, 65 or something. So he's really robbing the cradle.
1: Yeah. Oh, yeah.
0: Like that. So she's, it's fun. And my father's dating a girl who's, you know, younger. I like saying girl. She's like 68 or something. But she is. But I mean, it's, you know, it's really fun. So, and he's really, he's very interesting. He's a Quaker. Which, you know, I don't come across a lot of Quakers in my day-to-day life. I hang out at bars a lot, though, so maybe that's, that's part of it. There's not a lot of intersections with what I do.
2: Sure.
0: I guess if it's legal, I'm in a dispensary often, not a lot of Quakers in there. But he's just a brilliant guy and loves to talk about religion and he's a fisher and he's always dressed. You know anybody like that? Especially like in Indiana, my wife's from Michigan also. You know anybody who kind of, they're always dressed, in Colorado we say this to it, they're always dressed like they're just about to go fishing. it's not necessarily going to happen, but if somebody walked in and goes, we got to get to the creek now, they're kind of like, oh yeah, well I have, you know, all my bait and tackle is in these cargo pants.
3: That's great. TJ Miller is our guest.
0: I have an interesting thing where people say, well, what do people recognize you from? And it really is just demographics. You know, I mean, all tech people know me from Silicon Valley. A lot of people love that. But that was on HBO. So then a lot of people recognize me from Deadpool. I was in the first two Deadpools. So I'll get recognized for that. But then I was in a film called Office Christmas Party, which is an R-rated Christmas movie. It's really, really fun. It's a little more cocaine than most Christmas movies. But, well, depending on how you like to watch them. If you do radio at 5 a.m., sometimes that's a part of your Christmas evening. If you've got to work, you know, in the next couple of days. So, you know, that. And then, you know, some people recognize me from Transformers 4, Age of Extinction. So that's people who like cars. You know, there's some of that and robots, I guess. And so people kind of know, in horror movie fans know me from Cloverfield. I did this film called Underwater. And then a big movie that a lot of my fan base loves is She's Out of My League.
4: That's my favorite.
0: And I bet because, and I really do, I know not a lot about you, enough that we hugged in the green room, or at least I tried to and you walked away. But I feel like my fan base, a lot of them, and if you look at my wife, you can look up a picture of my wife. She's completely out of my league. And I have a lot of people that come to my shows and they're couples, and it is always a beautiful woman, cool woman, you know, just fun, funny. Call it Midwest 10, when it's a beautiful girl and she's smart and funny. She can still kill a six pack and wants to tailgate, but will yell at you and tell you need to go to bed, but also says, I did something special for Taco Tuesday. That to me is Midwest 10.
2: There you go.
0: And so she is very that. And a lot of the guys that come and see me and the couples will come, and it's like this gorgeous girl, cool girl, really funny girl. And then this guy who, like you and I, kind of, you look at the couple and you're like, how did that happen? Yeah, this guy is really, I would not expect this at all.

0: I say when I walk down the street with my wife, people are confused. They look at each other and go, I didn't know they did Make-A-Wish at this
1: age. I get the, how come she's with her dad?
2: I bet.
0: But that's, I'm going to be, my wife and I are in our 40s now, and we're kind of getting to the, we did sort of in vitro and the freezing of the embryo, so we have four frozen children. Mm-hmm. Three girls and one boy, and so he's in there going, me first, please, you know? But yeah, I think it's, we live in a very interesting time, very interesting world.
1: You mentioned the girlfriend thing. I mean, we in English, we don't have a good word for that. My sister has a boyfriend. She's my older sister, and I often refer to Kelly as my girlfriend. Mm-hmm. We have two children together.
0: No, you know what? And I say that. I was talking about this the other day. I'm glad you brought that up because I sometimes say to my wife, you know, do you think I'm being a good enough boyfriend? Or I'll say, you know, well, I'm just trying to, you know, I'm just your boyfriend. So I'll kind of interchange husband and boyfriend because I often find that husband becomes a little more
1: institutional.
0: Complacent. Yeah. And yes. Just, well, it's my wife. So, you know,
2: she's not going anywhere. I don't have to try so hard.
0: And so as a boyfriend, I did this great. I'm going to teach everybody a trick right now to use. So okay. I pranked my wife. Okay. and so what I did was I travel every weekend cause I love doing stand-up. I'm just absolutely fascinated by it. I just think it is one of the most interesting things a person can do. And I'm an improviser. So I did Second City in Chicago, and a lot of my show is improvised. You'll see I have a special on YouTube called Dear Jonah. Started off as a special about pandemic material, and I talked to this kid. He had cargo pants. That clip is online. It has like 20 million views, and he kind of derailed the show a bit, and then he was part of the show and more part of the show, and I involved it. And then by the end, we did the closer together and it was just great. So the whole special is largely improvised. I did another special, it was all crowd work. I do a lot of improvisation because I think if you come to my show, it should be just for you. I love the idea of if you're coming to a live event, I improvise. No one else will ever see the same show. I will never perform this exact show. It's just for us, just that night. And you've torn your attention away from a screen, which is really hard for any of us to do. Mm-hmm. And you're just present. You're there. And I love that. I just absolutely love it. And so I came up with this thing that I thought was really funny. I told Kate that I was going to Irvine, California. It was all in the calendar, the pickup, the flights, everything. And she thought nothing of it. And I said, all right, well, I'm going to leave. Can you say goodbye to me? And now she's my wife, so she was like, I gotta do errands. Yeah. No, please come home and see me off. She go, okay. And then I go, can you come downstairs and just give me a kiss when I leave? Now she's starting to go, all right, buddy. Okay, I'll do that. Seems a little clingy, but all right. She comes downstairs, give me a kiss. She's in front of the building. The black car is there. So I go, I say goodbye, I put my baggage into the back. I get into the car, open the door. I say, all right, I love you. I'll see you soon. I'm off to California. And I get in the car, close the door, open the door. I have a bouquet of red roses. I get my stuff out of the back and I come up to her and I go, wow, that really flew by. That's the fastest I've ever been to California. It almost seems like I never left. Anyway, what do you want to do this weekend? And she's like, what is happening? And I surprised her. I had no work that weekend. So I stayed with her the whole weekend, and she's an artist, and so I pretended to be her art assistant, and I did all the errands that she wanted and all that. And it's Aww. One of the best things I've ever done Aww. In the marriage because it really kind of revitalized her. Now, we didn't need any help with the two of us, but I think she had started to feel like she was the in-between, you know? She got attention when I wasn't working.
1: I thought you were going to say you posed nude.
0: Oh, I was nude in the car.
1: Oh, okay.
0: I'm a quick change artist. Oh, there you go. I was in completely different clothing when I got out. Did I mention that? I was in a full a ball gown.
1: Is she an artist? Is she a painter?
0: She's an installation artist. So she goes into a room like this and changes every part of it to be a part of the installation. And so it's really fascinating. She's quite famous in the south of France, actually. And then New York is kind of slowly catching up and understanding

0: Is the place you live, does she constantly change that around?
1: No, she's pretty hard and fast about, but she's very good at interior design and she's kind of good at everything.
0: Does she touch your stuff?
1: It depends on how many roses and how naked I am.
0: No, not that stuff. I meant, I bet you're, you know, do you have your own place in your house that she's not allowed to walk in and go, why isn't this here?
1: Oh, room? Yeah. I have a full, just a big kind of shelf, and that's...
0: Yeah, the she's one shelf. To,
1: yeah, she can't touch anything on the shelf. I think it's all her stuff.
0: We live in the same world.
1: I think, you know, you do kind of want that. And I did finally say, it's funny though, we live in an apartment in Manhattan and it's incredibly nice. And it is just, Manhattan is cost prohibitive. It's so expensive. We have this beautiful place and it is a one bedroom and it's really nice because you don't have to walk from the kitchen to the dining room to the living room or anything because they're all the same room. So we play that game a lot but it's not a big place, but I like a lot of the I realize are any of you like this? I'm not a guy who goes, don't touch her, I don't like this, or I go with the flow. I'm easygoing and I like her taste and I like, you know, how she makes everything look. But yeah, I think I find little corners and little areas where I go, I'm doing this. I don't want anything.
0: Yeah. Does she criticize the way you dress?
1: No, but apparently you do.
0: I'm asking for a friend.
2: Something makes me think you're not talking about TJ anymore.
0: Oh, I'm sorry. I got off topic. Yeah. We are in the O'Reilly Auto Parts Studios, and this is the Bob and Tom Show.
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2: Today is Bring Your Son to Work Day. We have yours truly, along with my son, Willie G, right there.
3: Oh, yeah.
2: And then across the way, it's a veteran stand-up comedian, Jimmy Pardo.
3: Hello.
2: Along with his son, Oliver Pardo.
4: Hello.
2: Who is currently in college, but also doing a little bit of drama, a little bit of stand-up. And we were talking about how you're a big fan of classic rock. Yesterday, I was I'd just gotten home, and I'm walking by, my 10-year-old daughter, Hart, walks by, and she's singing, "Should I Stay or Should I Go?"
5: Ah, oh, Clash, nice. Classic.
2: Like, what?
5: Yeah.
2: The Clash? And, of course, I said, where'd you hear that? And, of course, it's Stranger Things, which she has now watched 3 or 4 times in its entirety. It's become her life. It's
3: a 10-year-old?
2: Yeah, she loves
3: watching
2: that
3: Stranger Things.
5: That's what I kind of said too, Jimmy. But I'm not.
3: I bailed, and I like horror movies. I mean, Mealy's is unwatchable, but
2: I think it's not all. I think it's.

0: It's, I think it's because of the kind of the camaraderie among the kids.
1: Kids, yeah. Mm.
0: And they're, it, but yeah, she loves that show. She's got a Stranger Things bathrobe, the posters, the whole deal. But the other point of it is there's so many great songs that they're using. And then obscure Bob and Tom show trivia. In the final season of Stranger Things, there's a scene in a radio station. And if you look carefully, there's a Bob and Tom bumper sticker.
2: Is it really?
1: Yeah, that's awesome. Pretty cool.
0: On the wall. So whoever is the art director for that show, which is supposed to be taking place near here. So that pretty cool.
2: That's great. That was in season two, a kid, there's a poster of my old camp, Camp Crosley, in the background. The art director on that show nailed it.
3: Is Hart aware of the Bob and Tom reference in Stranger Things?
0: I showed it to her the other day.
3: Did it up your cred with her at all?
0: You must understand, I get a lot of pushback. Even from, you know, like from Willie, but from Hart, it's unbelievable the level of pushback.
3: So she was nonplussed.
2: Okay, what did I do, by the way? How did I get thrown in there? I really caught some shrapnel there. I didn't do anything.
0: No. The pushback I get from Hart is unbelievable. You give me a little bit of pushback, of course.
2: But why did he get friendly fire at all in that?
4: You think the pushback came from Willie's horrible? Nobody was thinking that.
2: Remember when we were on air one day and he goes, Willie's a good kid. He keeps his head down.
0: Yeah, but I got a great deal of pushback from Hart.
1: She has attitude.
0: Lots of it.
2: Yep. She's like a roast comedian now. She used to be so nice.
3: We got to get her in here.
1: Yeah.
2: She can ruin your day with one little line.
0: I can ruin it right now. You know what she did? What? The gym that we go to, they do a NCAA men's college basketball pool.
2: Mm-hmm.
0: It's like $5 a hit. Last year, she won $1,000.
2: What now?
1: She drew a name. She drew the team.
0: You draw it.
2: Just a lottery. Yeah.
1: It's not a bracket.
2: Yeah, okay.
0: She won $1,000.
1: Yeah. Okay.
0: Guess who she drew 2 weeks ago?
1: Arizona.
0: Illinois.
1: Oh.
0: So there's a good chance that she'll win another 1,000.
2: This isn't a joke. She has more money than I have in my checking account right now.
3: Wow.
2: It's just 100% true.
0: She wants to get another dog, so less. She's going, look, I can, because she's got a picture of the dog she wants to get from the kennel. And you know, we already have two, and we're not getting another one.
2: Yeah,
0: I hope.
1: You want another dog.
0: Yeah, but I don't get a vote on this one.
4: How much is a Stranger Things robe? Is it $1,000?
3: It seems like it would be, doesn't it?
4: Yeah, it seems very niche.
0: And it is a nice robe.
4: I don't doubt it. Nobody's doubting that, Tom. Nobody's like, well, how bad's this robe? Nobody. That wasn't the first thought. Like, yeah, it's not a good robe. Like, nobody thought that. Of course it's a nice robe.
0: Then I had a poster made. If you see the poster, it looks like she's in Stranger Things.
4: Oh, a little graphic design.
0: Yes. Yeah. Yes.
4: That's fun.
0: We spent quite a bit of time with that, but it's perfect.
1: Does she love it?
0: Yeah.
3: Okay. Jimmy, are you a robe man?
4: No. In fact, I don't know anybody that's a robe person. And then I always see it on movies and TV where they always walk out with their coffee and their robe. Yep. I don't know a single robe person. Are you a robe guy?
3: No, I'm not either.
0: I don't own one.
4: Yeah, right.
3: I don't know that I'm against it. Though
4: I'm not against it, but I do think it's weird though if I show up at a friend's house and they go, "Hey, come on in," and they're in a robe.
3: That's like, odd.
4: What are you doing? Yeah. What are you, Hugh Hefner? Put some pants on.
2: I only ever use a robe at a hotel if I'm like going to go do laps or something. And every time I think I look fine, and then I get in the elevator and I look at myself in the mirror, and it's just way too short. You can see my knee. It looks like I'm wearing like a fun little beach cover up.
3: Yeah,
2: slip.
3: Yeah. So you'll use the hotel robes?
2: Yes. No, I do. That's me. And I just use it to go down there. And I every time I look in, I go, "This, I look huge and dainty at the same time."
4: Oh. When you say laps, swimming?
2: Yeah.
4: Just so I understand.
2: Oh, yeah.
4: Okay.
2: Scoofing around down there.
4: You'll love it. But you put the robe on, you get out there, splash about, put the robe back on.
0: They're weird, and they've got the belt.
1: What? Of course they have a belt.
3: The Obi, as it's known.
4: What is the belt's known?
1: OBI?
4: The belt has its own name.
3: Yeah, OBI. That's crossword 101 right there.
2: Really?
3: Baby. Oh, yeah.
2: Like Obi-Wan Kenobi?
3: Yeah.
2: Huh.
1: It's a Japanese term, right?
3: Yeah.
1: For the kimonos.
0: I had to look that one up. I didn't, really? But I'd forgotten. Yeah, that's right.
3: Yeah.
0: Now, Christy, you gave us robes years ago. Mine is in storage somewhere.
1: Yeah, with the Bob and Tom logo on it.
3: Oliver, would you like a robe?
5: I'm not a big robe guy. My roommate's a robe guy.
3: He is.
5: He loves the robe, yes.
3: So your college roommate wears
5: college
3: a robe
5: roommate.
3: All the time?
5: Comes out with a robe. It's got pockets in it, and he always just walks around and hands in pockets, just like he's minding his field, you know?
3: Yeah, he's looking at his lamp.
2: Are you guys in like a dorm, like a shared thing, or does he have his own room?
5: No, shared room.
2: And he's just robe on?
5: Robe robe on, rocking the robe constantly.
1: Is that good for you? Do you have a big bathroom? Like you have to a communal bathroom?

0: bathroom, or do you guys?
1: We have a shared bathroom, just the two of us.
2: One has to assume his father is a robeman.
3: Yeah,
4: right?
3: He's got
4: yeah.
3: Oh yeah.
5: Does he under the robe? What is? Are there pajamas under the robe? Sweatpants,
1: I try not
5: t-shirt
1: to look under the robe.
6: So, all right. Very fair. Very
7: one,
6: fair.
7: Yes. One graceful tug and
6: oh, hello. Because my brother was a robe guy and he would always wear it and he didn't know you have to have basketball shorts or something under there.
5: Oh
2: okay.
5: He would just go al fresco.
6: Oh yeah. He kind of likes being out. Yeah.
2: How about that?
6: Mm-hmm.
2: Lebowski was a robeman.
0: Yeah. He was.
2: Yeah.
7: Yeah.
2: Yeah.
7: Mm-hmm.
1: Big too.
7: Yeah. Ace robe, yes or no?
8: I have one, but I don't.
0: He has a really nice Kiss robe. It has Ace on it.
6: How do you know about that?
0: Because I used to know someone in Kiss, and yeah, he was gifted it because Ace Frehley's not in the band anymore, and they thought, never mind.
6: So that's a really nice Kiss robe.
0: Yeah, it is, yeah. Isn't it? It's red with black. It's really nice.
8: Avalon Attractions.
5: Is that again?
8: Avalon Attractions.
5: Yeah. The production company, right? Is it a game worm robe?
8: No,
5: like
8: no.
5: Ace?
0: No,
5: No. Still exciting.
7: Quiet there.
5: How did I lose you halfway through that, Chris? The word no is only two letters. Somehow you lost interest after the end. I don't know.
0: No.
6: We're done.
5: We're not talking robes anymore. We're moving on.
7: I want to move on to sweatpants.
0: Yes.
5: Okay. Great.
7: I am not a fan.
5: What do you mean?
7: I don't own any.
0: He won't wear sweatpants.
7: I don't ever wear them.
5: You know, what don't you like? The comfort?
7: The implication of failure.
5: Real? What?
0: He won't wear a crew neck shirt either.
5: Say it again, please.
0: A crew neck shirt.
7: T-shirts.
5: Every shirt has to have a collar?
0: Everything has to have a collar, yes.
7: Can't wear a t-shirt.
0: Or a Henley, because it buttons.
5: A Henley doesn't have a collar, but it buttons.
0: Yeah, but
5: so
0: it buttons.
7: Yeah, I don't like the tightness like to be... of t-shirts.
5: So we talked about, the last time I was here, we talked at length about my classic rock t-shirt collection.
0: Yes. Mm-hmm.
5: You don't wear t-shirts at all.
7: Ever.
0: No.
5: Ever. You go, hey, I'm going to go out in the yard and garden. Let's pretend you do that. I'm going to go out in the garden, I'm going to go out in the garden, yarden. That happened to me. Did I used to have a stroke?
6: Yeah.
5: Oh, I did. Willie knows.
6: You
5: are not a doctor, though.
6: No, I'm
5: so
6: not.
5: So you're just...
6: It's okay. I'm not a doctor, though, but my dad does radio, so I know what I'm talking about.
5: Oh, so you know.
6: Don't worry about it.
5: So you go to the yard and garden. What do you put on? Like a polo,
7: shirt
5: a dress
7: like this.
0: Like what he's wearing?
5: I can't see from that.
7: Polo shirt.
5: Okay. So a polo's okay.
7: Yeah.
5: Even if it's jersey material like a t-shirt... As long as it has a collar, you're okay.
7: Yeah.
5: Okay.
7: But the sweatpants, no.
0: No.
7: You wear sweatpants?
5: What are you asking me?
7: Do you wear sweatpants?
5: Yeah.
7: Really?
5: Yeah.
7: You go out with them? You drive places? And
5: No, but I will. Here's the thing. I wear sweatpants as a sleep pant.
0: Okay.
5: Because I don't like an open, bell bottom, the loosey pajama bottom. So I wear a sweatpant to sleep. And then I need to run out to 7-Eleven or Target. I will run out in those.
0: Sure.
5: But no, I won't go, hey, I'll meet you for lunch and wear a sweatpant.
0: Right.
5: No, I'm not an animal.
7: No, Oliver, on the college scene, do some of your contemporaries go to class in sweatpants?
1: Oh, 100%.
7: Yeah,
1: 100%. Okay. One guy, a friend of mine, friend Lee with a... He wore sweatpants every single day of class. Final day of class, he wore real pants. I said, "Oh, look at you in real pants." He goes, "Come on, man, that's not cool." I was like, "What do you mean? It's your choice." What do you mean? It was so weird. He was like, "Ah, come on, we don't talk about that, man." Like, what do you mean? This is the only pair of pants you own? What are you talking about?
6: Sounds spoken.
1: Weird.
7: Wow. We are in the O'Reilly Auto Parts Studios, and this is the Bob and Tom Show.
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3: Yep.
2: And we're up on a dais at a beautiful spot. It's a restaurant called Smoke Justice. Woo, we got a great crowd here. Look at this.
4: Hey.
2: Handsome, lovely people. We're calling this the Mobile O'Reilly Auto Parts Studios today here at Smoke Justice. We have a bunch of guests. This is a little bit confusing. We've opened up some extra microphones. Comedian Mark Shalafoo is right there.
5: Oh, yeah.
2: Kelly Collette, comedian, is right there.
6: Woo!
2: Kelly, good to see you.
7: Hi.
2: Willie G, comedian, is right there.
8: Hey, we made it.
2: Pat Godwin is
9: hello.
2: Let's see. Oh, wait a minute. There's Jeff Oskey. He's in the back there with a...
10: Hey, everybody!
2: Jeffrey is still there. This is Christy Lee right next to me. This is Tom speaking. Thank you very much. And we have a guest we met last year. He is Pastor Mike.
3: Hi, Pastor Mike.
11: We're doing that again. Great. Okay.
2: Now, is that indeed your title? Is that are you?
11: That is indeed my title. Yeah, 100%.
2: Okay.
11: Yeah.
2: Okay. But your actual name is Mike.
11: It is. Yeah.
2: And you are
11: yeah.
2: a pastor.
11: Yes.
2: Okay. Okay.
11: Yeah. I wasn't born Pastor Mike, but
2: I
11: yes.
2: I see. Okay. Okay. It'd be awkward if you had the same name as one of our former presidents, Pastor Bush. It would be. Kind of a unfortunate.
8: He's a man of the cloth.
3: What are you doing?
2: He volunteered for this.
11: I'm used to these attacks. It's fine.
2: Now, the way this works is we have this script. This is from a great comedian from San Francisco, Dan.

0: St. Paul, and he does a terrific piece called The First Baseball Game.
1: Yes.
0: And it has a biblical theme to it.
2: That's
0: so
2: true.
0: You being a pastor, this is right up your alley. We're going to have various people doing the voices of Harry Carey, but mostly you. Good luck with it, and good luck to all of us.
1: Thank you.
0: Unfortunately, I have to start, so here we go. Hello, fans. This is Harry Carey. Welcome to today's game between the Bethlehem Braves and the Jerusalem Giants. Kind of a sparse crowd here today, as a plague of locusts has made it tough to get out to the ballpark. You can hear the vendors, though.
3: Hey, manna, get your manna. Who wants bread from heaven? It's hot, it's fresh, it just fell. Hot manna here.
1: Penance, penance, our fathers, Hail Marys. Can't get absolution without an act of contrition. Who wants a rosary here?
4: Water, water. What? Wine. Who wants wine?
5: Peter looks to the Jesus. I went Lois Christmas. Jesus gives him the sign. Holy cow, Pete. No.
3: You keep going Family Guy?
5: I know, I keep going Lois. Peter denies it. He gives it to him again. He denies it again. He tries it one more, gets it denied again. That's three times. Jesus is out to give Peter a sermon on the mount.
0: Mike?
4: Jesus, of course, the big hero in yesterday's game.
0: Mike.
4: Came up in the bottom of the ninth with the Braves down 3-0. And he hit a bases empty. Grand slam. Fans, we haven't seen a miracle like that since we've had fishes and loaves night. I had a chance to talk with the Savior after the game, and here's what he had to say.
6: Well, Harry, the ball was on the outside part of the plate, and I was just trying to make contact. First of all, I want to thank my father for loading up the bases, muchos gracias, Señor Daddy, and the Holy Ghost for breaking up the double play.
0: Ladies and gentlemen,
5: to the live action. Lazarus up to the plate now. What's that? Lazarus up to the plate now. Here's the pitch. Oh no, he's hit. He's hurt, he's down. Holy cow, he's dead. But wait a minute, he gets back up. That's the sixth time this week that kid can take one for the team.
4: Abraham up to the plate now, probably up here to sacrifice. Infield drawn in for the patriarch. And now there's some action in the Bethlehem bullpen. I can't quite make out the back of his robe. It is the big number 10, Moses. Just called up from the Burning Bush League. That's Willie's favorite. Already gaining a reputation for the lightning fast pickoff move. Reminding runners that thou shall not steal. Let's give it back to Steve Stone.
7: Thank you, Harry. Fans, you want to be here this Tuesday when the Braves meet the Cavalry Cubs. It's going to be Nabisco Communion Wafer Day here at the ballpark. 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
5: Thanks, Steve. Here's some scores now from around the league.
0: Wait. Who did you just turn into?
7: She's been smoking doing this.
5: I've been very inconsistent.
3: Let her go.
5: A big upset. David won. Goliath nothing. Ends a long win streak for the big guy. Oh no, Job is on the 15th day disabled list with a bad case of leprosy. Pulled a hamstring. Pulled it right off.
4: Well, the angels have sent Lucifer down. That's a shame. When that fellow was in his prime, he could really throw some heat. This year, his earned run average has ballooned to a hefty six. Six. Six. And here's the partial score. Sodom and Gomorrah still tied at 69.
0: Yay! Thank you very much.
2: Mike!
0: Lazarus, apologies to the great Dan St. Paul. Dan has a nice blog out there. Be sure to check

0: It out. Thank you, Dan, for your cooperation. Now,
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0: Hefty slider bag. 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Come on.
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50 years of Ted Nugent. Got you in a stranglehold, baby. Metallica. Yeah, yeah. Yo. And the Allman Brothers. Lord, I was born rambling man. 96.3 XKE. 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

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Happy 50th birthday. That's a pretty serious achievement. Well done.

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0: 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Come on.
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0: Jackson Dental, Holiday Inn PFW, Creative Framing, Lancia Homes, Lassus, Lutheran Health, Marathon, Meyer, Midwest Quality Gloves, North Star Mortgage, OmniSource, Oscar C. Mitson Insurance, Poptique Gourmet Popcorn, Partners First Federal Credit Union, Parkview Sports Medicine, Peerless Cleaners, Pizza Hut, PHP, Rich's Auto, School of Rock, Three Rivers FCU, Unity Martial Arts, and WPTA 21 Alive. And now, here's the voice of the Comets, Shane Alberani.
1: 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Shane Alberani back here at the Allen County War Memorial Coliseum. So kind of fitting that we are playing this game here tonight on Memorial Day here at the Memorial Coliseum. It is game number three of the Western Conference Final as the Comets and the Kansas City Mavericks, they are deadlocked at one game apiece, best of seven series as it shifts here to Fort Wayne. Going back to game number two. Now, the Comets fell in game number one by a final score of 4-1, but we got it together, or 5-1 rather, and then we got it together the next night as the Comets got their first goal of the game from Drew Krebs at 6:25 of the first period from Reese Harsh and William Dufour. And then it was Harrison Reese, his second of the playoffs, just a minute and 10 seconds later from Stonehouse and Nelson, and the Comets were up 2-0 in game number two. Kansas City, as expected, storm back. They score on a penalty shot at 2:29, and that was the first penalty shot the Comets had given up since 2009. So a little history made there as David Cotton scored his third of the playoffs to make it 2-1. And then Kansas City would tie it up as it was Justin Janicki, Trevor's brother, getting the goal at 13:01 to tie the game at two. We went into the third period where the Comets would get a strike from Matt Capone off of a beautiful setup from Jalen Schmerich and Kirill Tatayev. It was Capone's fourth of the playoffs at 14 minutes and 13 seconds, and that was a long, long, long time for the Comets to fend off the top team in these playoffs, the Kansas City Mavericks, and we were unable to do it. They pulled their goaltender at 19:04 with less than a minute left, and then it was Cotton again, his fourth of the playoffs at 19:04 to tie the match at three. Then the Comets would not give up. We dropped the puck. The Comets would march down into the Kansas City zone, and the Mavericks were a little passive on this. They were not back checking. They were kind of playing for overtime, and the Comets stung them as Josh Bloom, with an absolute bullet over the glove hand of goaltender Dylan Wells, gives the game to the Comets. It happened at 19:34, so just 30 seconds later, after they had tied it up, the Comets retake the lead. Schmerich and McGarrah would get the assist as the Comets were outshot for the second straight night, 38-27. Comets were 0-1 on the power play, and Kansas City 0-2 as Nathan Day got the win. He had a big, big night as a couple of reviews and a couple of lucky bounces help us out, but Nathan Day does get the win. 35 saves in the match. And the Comets, well, they have been outshot a lot in these playoffs. The Comets are 6-4 when they have been outshot, so that tells you how many times we've been outshot. The Comets are 2-0 when they outshoot their opponents, as the Mavericks, they are they know how to throw the fastball, and I'm sure that's what we're going to see here tonight, as it is a big matchup. Again, it is game number three. Now, with that victory for the Comets, we do know we're going to have a game five here at the Coliseum. That is going to be on Sunday. So this is kind of a wacky schedule here in this particular round, as a quick turnaround. I mean, we just played Saturday night. We only had a day off, and now we're going to play tonight and tomorrow here at the Coliseum, and then a long break. Again, not until Sunday back here at the Coliseum for a 5 o'clock start, but game four also here in this building. And that is going to take place tomorrow at 7:35. Now, taking a look at the other playoff series. That's over in the Eastern Conference. So the winner of this series will go on to play the winner of the Florida and Wheeling series. And both the games of this series have been played down in South Florida. And the Everblades just barely getting by the Nailers, 2-1 in game one, and then 1-0 in game number two on Saturday. And that series is going to shift to Wheeling coming up on Wednesday night. So the Nailers are going to have to get back in that one, but they have got three games at West Banco Arena, so they will have some time to do that, as Kansas

0: The city looking to get past the Comets and maybe have a rematch with Florida for the Kelly Cup Championship that happened 2 years ago. But the Comets are going to have a lot to say in that, as the Comets looking to get back to the Kelly Cup Finals. The first time since 2021 was the last time we were there, and we, of course, won the Kelly Cup Championship. But that was an abbreviated COVID year, so we only played five-round series in those playoffs, and the Comets got through everybody and won the Kelly Cup. Now, the last time we were in the Western Conference Final when we had a full field was back in 2008, when the Comets lost in seven games to Colorado, who eventually would win the Kelly Cup. They would go back-to-back, defeating Florida in seven games after the Comets went down in seven games as well. And this team shows a lot of the same characteristics from that team in 2018, as they definitely have got a championship mindset. They'd have a no-quit kind of an attitude, and it showed. You know, game number one, the Comets, they fell, but it was they had to see what Kansas City had to offer. So I liked the way the Comets came out in game two and got the first two goals of the game. That was really important, because the Mavericks have not trailed only but a few minutes during these entire playoffs. They were undefeated. They were 8-0 coming into that game. So the Comets gave them their first loss of these playoffs. They are 9-1 in the playoffs now, as the Comets are 9-3-1 in the playoffs. Now the Comets also undefeated here at home, so they are defending home ice. They are 6-0 at the Coliseum, and of course the Mavericks are 4-0 on the road. So getting that first goal, as I mentioned, going to be very important. The Comets are a different team when they score that first goal. When the Comets are ahead after the first period, they are 5-0 in these playoffs. When they have the lead after two periods, 7-0. And then when they score the first goal of the game, 6-0. So a lot of zeros on the other column there. So the Comets know what they need to do. They know this Kansas City club. They are very talented. They finished with 115 points for a reason. But the Comets were actually able to match them really shot for shot there in game number one. We just ran out of gas there in the third period, but the Comets gave up two goals after a scoreless first period. We gave up one in the early on in the second, then early on in the third, and then it was over after that. But the Comets made their adjustments, and they will do that again here tonight here on home ice. So with that, we will take a break. We'll come back and we will take a look at the lineups for tonight's game. So we will be back. 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
0: Back live here at the Coliseum at the Allen County War Memorial Coliseum here on Memorial Day. Fitting weird play this game here tonight as the Comets and the Mavericks

previewing the Western Conference Final here tonight. Comets and Kansas City, they split the first two games, and here we are. We know we're going to have a Game 5 here at the Coliseum, so that is our Lancey Holmes. Next Comet home game is tomorrow, Game 4, then Game 5 here at the Coliseum. Go to LanceyHolmes.com to start building your dream home today. And if we do have to go back to Kansas City, those games we played next Tuesday and Wednesday. That would be Game 6 and Game 7 back in Independence, Missouri. So we got a long way to decide that, as the Comets have stolen home ice advantage with those with that win in Kansas City. The next three games here at the Coliseum, and these are huge. So the Comets able to steal that away from Kansas City, and hopefully we can take part in another win here tonight. As we take a look at the Comets starting lineup, being brought to you by Partners First Federal Credit Union. Partners First, part of your community, part of your tomorrow. In goal for the Comets, it will be Nathaniel Day. He has got a record of 3-1-1 in these playoffs with a shutout and a goals against average of 2.59. The save percentage is at 927. Scratches for tonight's game: Zach Bookman, Reed Pavich, and Thomas Sinclair. Those are the guys have been the extra guys who have been out for much of these playoffs. Also, Anthony Petruzzelli. But here is the change: Harrison Reese not in the game tonight. Siler Inamoto, who was out in game number two, he is back in there for Harrison Reese. So now you've got a top pairing of Jalen Schmerick and Reese Harsh in that top line for the Comets. So that is a look at what we got working for the Comets. Kansas City, they're going to go back with Jack LaFontaine in goal. He got the win in game number one. He is 5-0 in these playoffs and a goals against average of 1.80 and a 920 save percentage. Now the starters for the Comets, we are going to go with Matthew Brown at forward, Drew Krebs on defense, Tyler Inamoto back on defense as well. Kirill Tatayev and Matt Capone will round out the start for the Comets. And Austin McGarrah and William Dufour, they are carrying the Comets here in the playoffs, as they are the top two scorers remaining in these playoffs. McGarrah, in 13 games, he's got 6 goals and 11 assists, and that 11 assists is the most in the Kelly Cup playoffs. And William Dufour, right behind him, he's got 5 goals and 10 assists, and Dufour, that is the second most assists in this tournament. So the Comets have been able to score. Also, Matthew Brown, Kirill Tatayev had great playoffs as well. Tatayev, he has got 4 goals and 7 assists, while Matthew Brown, same stat line, 11 points, 4 goals, and 7 assists. So the home crowd is here for this week as the Comets looking to advance to the Kelly Cup Final. The first

0: Stadium. So we are going to take one more break. The drop of the puck in game number three is coming up next. 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
0: And here we go from the Coliseum tonight. Shane Alberani and Fred Bean here this evening as the Comets take on the Mavericks. Game number three, Western Conference Final. We are tied at one game apiece. And Fred, well, we saw this Kansas City team. They have come as advertised. They're a very, very good team with the Comets. So really, I mean, even through game one, able to match these guys really punch for punch. But we got to do the little things. You can't make the mistakes. And the passing really has got to be better.
9: Yeah, and I'll tell you, clearly Kansas City is an excellent team. They haven't had anybody in the Mountain Division who could skate with them. Unlike the Comets, you know, who had Toledo be able to skate with them, and that really pushed them. And I'm sure they went to school on Toledo and saw how they won those two games. And basically, it's taken the Comets out of the game getting in their heads, doing a lot of the grabbing and holding and scrum type of stuff. And then when we saw in Game 6 against Toledo, Comets got away from that, played their game, and they beat them. They did the same thing last night.

0: get away from that kind of stuff because it takes energy, it takes your focus away, and it takes you out of the play. If the Comets play their game, we'll see game two all over again.
1: We are underway here at the Coliseum, and the opening faceoff goes down to the Kansas City zone. Played along the near side. It goes back in the corner. Kirill to tie up. He has got it. Kirill up along the near side, trying to center it, but that is taken away by the Mavericks. And now they'll come across the Comet line here, but they're offside, so Kirill Tatayev will get it back. He'll turn the corner. He finds a lane on the left side. He'll dribble it across the line. And now in the near side wall goes Kirill. He'll cycle it to the near boards to Capone. Sends it towards the net. Knocked down by Brown, and they're going to be called for playing the puck with a high stick as the puck was right down floating in front of LaFontaine, and Brown played it with a high stick, and the faceoff will come outside of the zone.
0: Yeah, I mean, good play by Brownie trying to get it. He was just up over his shoulder, so no good. But anytime you get a puck coming towards the net that you can get a stick on it, redirect it, it's a goaltender's nightmare. So that was what he was trying to do on it. You notice as soon as the Comets cross into the zone, everybody bunches up in the middle. They take away that pass right across the slot.
1: And the puck is going to be punched down to the Kansas City zone. Play ahead on the right side, and now flipped into the Comet, or near the Comet blue line. Knocked down by Jalen Schmerich, and I think we're going to have a hand pass on the Comets.
0: Yeah, Schmerich keeping it out of the zone, doing the right thing, knocking the puck out of the air, but the first person to touch it was a Comet, so the hand pass gets us the faceoff down inside our end.
1: Jalen Schmerich in the playoffs, one goal and seven assists for 8 points. And he will be in there on this line. Faceoff will be to the left of Nathan Day. And Austin Magara will take it. It's going to come up top of the blue line. Here's a shot towards the net. Knocked down. It goes back behind the nets, and the Comets will get it away. Pass ahead to William Dufour on the right side. Trying to get around a defender. He'll skate back into his own territory. Drops it on back, and now Reese Harsh has it for the Comets. Now to Schmerich. Schmerich will backhand it, and coming across the line is Kirill. Nice move, drops it off to Dufour. Oh, tried to go cross rink there, but the play was deflected, and we go back into the corner. Mavericks will pick up the puck. Now they cycle it down below the goal line. And now it's sent forward on the left wing. He'll stick handle across the line, and taken away by Magara. Nice job, Magara. The left side, he'll feather it in at the end of his shift. The Comets will get a line change. And Kansas City with it again. Left side, it's Ewens on the near wall. Hands it off to Janicki. And offside will be the call on the Mavericks. So a little choppy start here, this one. 18:22 to go in the first. And we'll have a face-off just outside the Comet line. And it's Blake Murray to take this face off. Murray and Nolan Sullivan. And Sullivan wins it. And it's feathered into the Comet zone. Goes down off the glove of Tyson Feist on the right side. Comets will chop it back in neutral territory. And the Mavericks now will regain possession. Ewens on the left side. Backs up. Almost lost it. And now he's able to move it forward to low height. Now a cross ring pass to Sullivan. And now he'll flip it in on Day. Makes the stick save. It goes along the far side. Aliardi pops it off the glass. And it's going to roll forward all the way down. This will be an icing on the Comets. And that is our first Auto Owners Insurance icing call of the night. And the faceoff comes down into the Comet zone.
0: Yeah, you got Aliotti playing in his off wing, so he's a righty on the left side, and you saw what the effect was right there. He had to collect that puck and then basically turn his body completely around in order to get it out, and just put a little too much mustard on it, got it all the way down the other end.
1: Murray again in the faceoff circle. And Novak in there for Kansas City, and the Comets win the draw. And it goes down into the corner now, and the Mavericks up top of the blue line. Here's a smash. That one was blocked, and it goes into the corner. Comets take it up along the wall and flipped out of there by Aliardi. And now the Mavericks fall on back. It's Ryan Jones. Passes it forward. Novak at center ice. Backhands it into the Comet zone, and it's going to just fall down into the corner for Josh Atkinson. Atkinson's clearing pass blocked, and it goes along the far side, and now off the end wall. And now Kansas City here in the corner. That's Wilson. Wilson behind the net. Janicki gets taken off the play, but it's picked up by Atkinson. He'll clear the zone. It's going to be another icing on the Comets. So kind of misfortunate there. Back in our own end. But

0: We survive it, and the faceoff back down in the Comet zone.
1: Yeah, trying to clear it out from behind the net, and it was a dangerous clear to begin with because there was nothing but two white jerseys, one at the half wall, one on the blue line. That puck wasn't going to get out anyway, and then to get it deflected like that, it just slowed it down and really gave him an opportunity.
0: And the Mavericks win this faceoff. McLaughlin, near side point, takes it off the end wall, back behind the net. Now Trevor Janicki for the Comets racing after it. Can't get to it. Goes off the stick of Matt Miller. Miller now gets it out of the zone, but he can't collect it at center ice. And the Mavericks throw it back into the Comet zone. Back up to the far side. Here's Brady Stonehouse. Stonehouse on the left wing. Skates out to center ice, and he'll float it into the Kansas City zone. Here's LaFontaine. He'll backhand it to the far side. Bergeron has it for Kansas City. Now onto the right side. Low height. Gets hit at the blue line. Lost the puck, and the Comets will pick it up. Inamoto will push it into the Kansas City zone. It goes down into the corner as Matthew Brown wrestles it away. Gets it to Kirill Tatayev. Tatayev to the blue line. One-timer and a save made by LaFontaine. That was Inamoto with the smash.
1: Well, that's the kind of hitting you want to see. A nice, clean hit, open ice hit in the neutral zone, knocked Lohide off the puck, gave the Comets possession, and be able to move it down into the zone, work it in for a shot in on net.
0: Faceoff will be to the right of the goaltender, Jack LaFontaine. And Matthew Brown will take this faceoff with Sullivan. Brown looks in, slaps it up along the wall, and now it's cycled back underneath below the goal line. Kansas City now will get it to Crawford. And now Ewens hits his own blue line. Veers to his right, pumps it off the wall. Low height will swipe it into the Comet zone. Nathan Day will play it. We go over to Jalen Schmerich. His pass on the near side is going to come off the wall and back into the Kansas City end. Now to neutral territory at the Comet blue line. Tatayev has got it. We're going to backhand it down into the Kansas City zone. No icing on this as LaFontaine will tap it behind the net for Ewens. Ewens looks around. Pulls up to his right, and he's got a man on the right wing. Mavericks to the far side. Comets get a stick on it. Going to roll into the Comet end. There's Jalen Schmerich. Goes behind the net. Gives it a tap back along the far side. And it's William Dufour with it. He'll take it off the glass. It's going to come out to center ice where it's picked up. Coming across the line, McGarrett. Now right side, Kirill. Top of it's Bloom, rather. He takes a shot. And a save made by LaFontaine off the blocker. Back to the far side. It's pitched underneath, back below the goal line, and off his feet goes McGarrett, and the puck goes up to the near side. Backhander all the way down to LaFontaine, and he backs up, and he'll just grab that one like a lazy fly ball.
1: Yeah, he backed up against the wall and caught that one, right? So one of the things the Comets were successful in doing, and I'd like to see him do it again tonight, is when the puck is in the offensive zone, but the Mavericks have control of the puck. Rather than backing out like they did in game one and trying to set up layers in the neutral zone, they put up pressure on the guys. And several times the guys gave up the puck in front of the net. But what it does is it stretches the ice out. It forces them into long passes that can be intercepted in the neutral zone.
0: Here's Inamoto, sends it deep in the Kansas City territory, picked up by Dufour, going to the net, and that was stopped by Wilson. And back to the far side, and now it's Justin Janicki for the Mavericks coming across the line. It's juggled in front of the net, goes down into the corner, and up to the far side, it's Josh Bloom. Sends it forward to Dufour. Dufour out at center ice, who flings it towards LaFontaine. He'll glove it down. He'll keep it moving as he hands it off to Jones. Jones, pass ahead, off the skate of Janicki. That's Justin Janicki, and now the Comets send it right back in to the Kansas City end. Up along the near side, pass comes out to center ice. Comets able to block it back to the far boards. It's Jones now for Kansas City. Left side, Comets intercepted. Logan Nelson to Aliardi. Aliardi got a poke checked away, and it goes back to Josh Atkinson. Atkinson lays it up along the wall, but it's picked off. Right side, they got a man shot, goes off the post. Back to the near boards. Comets will pick it up. Logan Nelson trying to break it out. Will come across the line. Right side, Aliardi, and he had a lane there, but a nice job swiping it away. It was McLaughlin. Now to the right side, to the blue line. Harsh goes to the near boards. In front. And it's poked away. Aliardi. Puck was kind of in his skates. Couldn't quite get to it. And now it's going to be Schmerich ahead to the far side to Matt Miller. Miller trying to put it out in front there for Stonehouse.

0: Stonehouse curls away, gets to Janicki, and that is a cross-size pass that goes nowhere. Right side to Harsh. Harsh sends it back into the corner. Picked back up top to Schmerich with a smash and a save made by LaFontaine. Back along the far side. It goes to Randall, right side. And now coming across the line, it's Crawford behind the net. They're going down there. Oh, it's Sullivan, rather, and the Comets will take him off his feet. And now it's pushed to the far side. Up along the wall. Along the wall, goes down into the corner. That's Sullivan. Sullivan behind the net, centers it. Knocked down, and where is it? It's going to go out of play.
1: A nice play by Stonehouse. Covering for Schmerich, who was trying to keep the puck in. He goes back in the defensive position. That puck went around the back of the net. He took his man completely off the puck, freed it up for the Comets to try and get it out.
0: So we got 13:09 to go here in the first. No score. As we take a look at the Ace Radiator shots on goal, 4-1 in favor of the Comets here tonight. But Kansas City, they have caught the post. So hopefully we get some of that puck luck continuing for us here tonight, because that was a clean win for Kansas City. But it bounced right off the iron and out of the zone. The Comets had a chance to transition. But this Kansas City team, they are relentless on the forecheck. And not bad backchecking as well.
1: Right, exactly. And that's, you know, they do the same thing the Comets are doing by backchecking and forechecking. You saw how long it took them, the Mavericks, to get out of their own zone, with the Comets basically setting up layers inside the zone. And, you know, all they could do was just dump it out, Comets recollect it, re-enter the zone, and off you go again. Being able to keep that puck behind the defense and fresh in the defense and setting your layers up there, as opposed to being in the middle of the neutral zone and hoping they don't get through you.
0: All right, the faceoff will be in the Comet zone. To the left of Nathan Day. All right, we got Austin McGarry in the draw. Can't win it. Comes up top the blue line. Ewens with a shot. Save made by Day. Getting it to Josh Bloom. Pass ahead. Goes off the wall and into the Comet zone. Crawford will nab it. And now played forward. Justin Janicki found a spot. It's going to go all the way down to the Comet zone. He was behind the red line. So that is an icing call this time on Kansas City.
1: And so far, you're seeing that they're not doing a lot of the grabbing and clutching and hitting behind the play that we saw, especially in game one. And that plays to the Comets' advantage. Keep your head. You definitely want to hit, but you want to hit and run. You don't want to hit and then hang around and let them tie it up. And then the next thing you know, a teammate's got to come to your rescue. And you take the focus off of what you're trying to do, which is score goals.
0: From the blue line, Reese Harsh trying to pass it ahead, blocked. Comets able to keep it in, however. McGarrett will backhand it into the corner. Ewens up along the near side. For Kansas City, comes out to center ice. Now back on the near boards. It's going to be Jalen Schmerich taking it away. He's got Dufour. Dufour flings it to the far side. He had a man break, and it was Bloom, and he couldn't hit him as the pass was behind him. And now it goes back into the Kansas City zone. Ewens on the near side. Walks it forward. Now a little pitch it into the Comet zone under the stick of Day. Oh, right out in front there. Look out. Day was able to knock it away as he had to get back to the blue paint in a hurry. Comes up to the blue line. Jones for Kansas City. Goes off a skate back along the near side. Comets will take it off the wall. We'll clear the zone. We'll skip it ahead. Now right side, Kirill Tatayev. Tatayev on the wing. Over it goes. A shot. Save made by LaFontaine. That was Inamoto. Back to the far side. It's going to get out of the zone. Comets will have to get back on side as Dufour. Krebs will rim it around. It goes back to the far side. And up along the wall. Tapped out at center ice. Comets will maintain possession. And Tatayev will come across the line. Kirill trying to float it towards Matthew Brown. Play was broken up as Brown was going to the net. And now Kansas City with it again. Jones to the far side. No score here in the first period of game three. This series is tied at one. Mavericks to the near side. It's going to go off the stick of Randall, and it goes down into the Comet zone behind the net. Atkinson Now to Murray, left side, Aliardi. Stretch pass ahead, looking for Logan Nelson. Pass too tall for him. And now it goes along the near side, and Feist will send it all the way down.

0: to LaFontaine. Left side, Marikowski for the Mavericks into the Comet zone. That's going to be an icing. With 11 minutes to go here in the first, and it's not quite as spirited as it was in game one and two. Not a lot of hitting. Again, not a lot of stuff after the play. It's been kind of a basic game so far.
1: Yeah, and you know, you go back a couple of shifts where the Comets were in the middle of a line change, so they didn't have anybody inside the offensive zone. And the Mavericks were able to take it all the way over the red line before there was an orange jersey trying to stop them. Got it in deep and ended up getting zone play out of it.
0: Schmerich with a shot. Save made. Back behind the net. Jalen has got it. Oh, he tried to find Harsh, and it goes off his skate and all the way down. And Josh Bloom will get there first. Comets keeping the pressure up here as Bloom dangles on the right side. He'll kick it into the Kansas City zone. Goes down to the corner. Bloom trying to shovel it forward. Goes back to the far wing and up along the wall. Back behind the nets. Bloom with a big hit. Puck is going to jump loose on the left side. And the Mavericks get it back out into Comet territory. Here's Reese Harsh on the near boards. Lost it. A shot. Missed high. Back to the far side. That was low height. And now back. It goes out to center ice. Here's William Dufour. And that's what I mean. You can't turn over the puck on these guys. It'll turn into a scoring chance. We just saw it there.
1: Yeah, good play by Wilson. He ended up tying up Harsh's stick so he couldn't clear it out, and that led Loha to be able to pick it up, and he's been scoring goals for him, so dangerous man with the puck.
0: Comets turn it over, but they get it right back. Stonehouse, left side, but we're going to be offside. And that'll get us to another timeout. We are going to the All-American Stores bathroom break. We're scoreless, 9:48 to go in the first. 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
0: Back to the All-American Stores broadcast booth. Shane and Fred here tonight. No score here in game number three. 9:48 to go in the first period. Trevor Janicki. We'll take this face off for the Comets. Remember, it's Janicki versus Janicki, the two Janicki brothers out there on opposing sides. As Justin Janicki picked up a goal in game number two, so Trevor's going to have to match him here tonight. And now Trevor Janicki is going to get thrown out of the dot. And now looks like Stonehouse will take it, wins it. Inamoto lost it. Now a turnover, and Justin Janicki will come across the line. Goes down into the corner. There's Crawford. He shovels it forward, rolls out in front. The Comets give it a tap, and now we're going to get it out of the zone. Stonehouse leading the way out at center ice to the left side. Got a man break in. It's Miller. He'll take the shot. The save made, and we go down to the corner, and what do we got? No. LaFontaine lost his mask. That's the second time that's happened in this series. The same thing happened to him in game one, but the Comets got a pretty favorable rebound there, but we couldn't get anyone on the puck.
1: Yeah, nice shot by Miller coming from the far side. Ended up LaFontaine making the save, but as you said, he left it fat. It just went past Trevor Janicki's stick. He would have had a wide open net to be able to take the shot in and fulfill your wishes of having him score.
0: Yeah, the prophecy.
1: Yeah.
0: I've done it a lot here in these playoffs.
1: Yeah.

0: But I get all the blame and none of the glory. I don't get it, I don't credit for anything I get right.
1: That's the way it goes, Bubba. That's what you signed up for.
0: Comet fans seeing the replay there. I want a penalty on Justin Janicki for holding down his brother. It was. It was Janicki on Janicki crime there. Comet's winning the faceoff. Here's Tataya to the far side. Sends it around, back behind the nets, and grabbing it is Matthew Brown. Brownie in the corner, back behind the nets. And Capone gets wrapped up, but Brown wins the battle, comes up to the far side, where the Mavericks will clear the zone. Krebs after the puck, plays it to the far side, deflected, but he gets it back, plays it back along the wall, gets out of the zone, and they're caught off sides here, but grabbed by Tataev, will come out to center ice, and Kirill to the far side. To Capone. Capone in the corner. And now it goes behind the net for Kirill Tataev. Cycles it up top to Tyson Feist. Feist at the blue line, back along the wall. Goes down into the corner. And now it's played over to Kirill. Kirill at the blue line. One-time smash. That's going to be blocked, and it goes into the corner. Atkinson gets hit. Back to the far side. Shoveled forward. Comet's taken away. It's Kirill Tataev. Oh, his pass is knocked away. And now comes out to center ice for McCallum. He'll dump it off the end wall into the Comet zone. And snagging that is Tyson Feist. He'll play it forward, coming out to center ice. Comet's taken away. It's coming across the line. A shot and a save made. That was Murray. And LaFontaine just getting a piece of that. Back along the near side. Murray behind the net. Blake Murray to the far side. Hands it off to Harsh. Harsh looking for a lane. It's going to go off a skate and goes behind the net. It rolls to the near side where it is picked up by the Mavericks. Left side, Randall coming across the line. Dangles, poke checks it away. Left side, McLaughlin with a shot and a save made by Nathan Day. It goes behind the net. Mavericks with the puck in front. One-timer, save made. That was low height. And a great job there by Day. It's going to be kicked down to the zone all the way back into Kansas City territory as Ewens has it on the left side. Logan Nelson trying to take it away from him. It's punched into the Comet zone. It rims to the far side. Here's Megara. Megara goes off a skate, but it's going to find the tape of Reese Harsh. He'll get it across into Kansas City territory. Now we're coming across the line. Dufour, right side, Bloom. A shot, he scores! And Bloom goes the dynamite. Comet's up 1-0.
2: Well, Comet, great play by Megara and Harsh get it out of the zone. And then once it came over the blue line, Thomas kept on finding space, found their teammates, and you end up having, I think it was DeForge laying that pass right over to Bloom, and bang, he just got another rocket just like the other night.
0: Josh Bloom staying hot and puts the Comets up 1-0 right underneath the crossbar. It was DeForge. Oh, he recognized that Bloom had the better shot. And Bloom doesn't miss, and we're up 1-0. And it goes out to center ice, and the Mavericks with the puck. Back to the far side, goes off the stick of Inamoto. He's got a hustle on back. He's got Justin Janicki bearing down on him. Now it goes along the near side. Crawford behind the nets. Trying to wrap it around, goes out in front. Nice job by Krebs, but we can't clear the zone. A shot, save made, the rebound, and Nathan Day, can he grab it? No, it's back on the near boards, back along the near side, and a penalty is coming up on the Comets. Delayed call, and Stonehouse will touch it. Well, this is an example of you got to take care of the puck. Inamoto, he just fumbled it there, and if he was able to clear it back in the Kansas City zone, we're not skating shorthanded right now.
2: Yeah, absolutely. And like you said, he mishandled the puck, and then he wasn't able to get enough speed to get back into the play, got outraced by it. His teammate was trying to help him out, and then you start running around. And then when you run around, they end up getting the opportunities, and we end up taking a penalty.
0: And it's Inamoto in the box. So Tyler wants to have that shift back.
2: Yeah.
0: For sure. So cross-checking is the call on Inamoto, and it's a Ruoff Mortgage penalty kill after we just got the lead. 6:42 to go here in the first. And the face-off to the right of Day. Crawford with it. Left side, McCallum on the dot, takes a shot, and it's blocked, and it gets out of play.
2: Now, Columbus bunching up down low, and then you take a look at a couple of the goals, the majority